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What's buzzing, cousin? Does it mean what it think I imply? Now what's ticking, chicken? What gives out with that cute little grin? What's knitting, kitten? How's about, am I out, am I in? Oh, come on, let's have a flip.

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And I find you spinning round in my brain like the bubble

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2: 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We hope you've enjoyed the soothing sounds of Sundown Serenade here on WBAQ. 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
3: AP News. I'm Ed Donahue. South Carolina Republican Senator Lindsey Graham is being eulogized in Washington. His flag-draped casket is at the Capitol. Graham died suddenly earlier this month. Among the speakers, Vice President J.D. Vance.
4: He had an attitude to him, and it's one of the reasons why Lindsey Graham was Lindsey Graham. But he would walk into the United States Senate, and he would slap you on the back. He would greet the person who served his food. He treated everybody the same because he was fascinated and he loved every single person in this chamber.
3: A funeral service for Lindsey Graham will be held later at Washington's National Cathedral. President Trump is expected to speak. Also in Washington today for the Graham

0: services are Israeli Prime Minister Benjamin Netanyahu and Ukrainian President Volodymyr Zelensky. Meantime, Russia targeted a Ukrainian city, smashing buildings and inflicting casualties.
1: Six people, including three children, were injured as a result of a Russian strike on Sumy, regional authorities say. The State Emergency Service of Ukraine adds Russia hit residential areas on the outskirts of the city with guided bombs and drones. Private houses and agricultural enterprises were damaged and destroyed in the strike. Ukraine's Air Force reports Russia fired 131 long-range strike drones at Ukraine overnight, 107 intercepted and jammed, while 16 more inflicted damages at nine locations. Meanwhile, President Donald Trump and Ukrainian President Volodymyr Zelensky are set to meet at the White House ahead of Senator Lindsey Graham's funeral. I'm Charles Tillethesma.
0: The Conference Board says its consumer confidence index fell last month as gas prices rise and the fighting continues with Iran. A 7.1 magnitude earthquake shook Japan's southern main island of Kyushu. Part of a shopping center collapsed. This is AP News.

Hi, everybody. This is Doyle Lawson, and I am speaking to you from the historic Voice of the Blue Ridge, WPAQ in Mount Airy, North Carolina, where they keep it real in the tradition of country, gospel, and bluegrass. Stay tuned.

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I've traveled round from state to state to other lands I've been. There's no place in this whole world like a Buckeye State, my friend, where peaceful farmland stretches out as far as

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I've gotta know if you still love me or if you don't. If you don't want me, I'll find someone that will. Oh, darling, tell me one way or the other.

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This is Larry Cordell from Nashville, Tennessee, inviting you to stay tuned to WPAQ, Mount Airy, North Carolina, the voice of the Blue Ridge since 1948.

0: AP News. I'm Ed Donahue. South Carolina Republican Senator Lindsey Graham is being eulogized in Washington. His flag-draped casket is at the Capitol. Graham died suddenly earlier this month. Among the speakers, Vice President J.D. Vance.
1: He had an attitude to him, and it's one of the reasons why Lindsey Graham was Lindsey Graham. But he would walk into the United States Senate, and he would slap you on the back. He would greet the person who served his food. He treated everybody the same because he was fascinated and he loved every single person in this chamber.
0: A funeral service for Lindsey Graham will be held later at Washington's National Cathedral. President Trump is expected to speak. Also in Washington today for the Graham services are Israeli Prime Minister Benjamin Netanyahu and Ukrainian President Volodymyr Zelensky. Meantime, Russia targeted a Ukrainian city, smashing buildings and inflicting casualties.
2: Six people, including three children, were injured as a result of a Russian strike on Sumy, regional authorities say. The State Emergency Service of Ukraine adds Russia hit residential areas on the outskirts of the city with guided bombs and drones. Private houses and agricultural enterprises were damaged and destroyed in the strike. Ukraine's Air Force reports Russia fired 100

0: 131 long-range strike drones at Ukraine overnight, 107 intercepted and jammed, while 16 more inflicted damages at 9 locations. Meanwhile, President Donald Trump and Ukrainian President Volodymyr Zelensky are set to meet at the White House ahead of Senator Lindsey Graham's funeral. I'm Charles Tulledesma.
1: The conference board says its consumer confidence index fell last month as gas prices rise and the fighting continues with Iran. A 7.1 magnitude earthquake shook Japan's southern main island of Kyushu. Part of a shopping center collapsed. This is AP News.

0: What guides the decisions you make? The way you raise your children or invest your resources doesn't happen by accident, does it? It flows from the principles shaping your heart. Well, this week on Through the Bible, we're going to discover that true righteousness isn't just outward behavior. Jesus points to the deeper issue, the motives within that shape the way we live.
1: Through the Bible with Dr. J. Vernon McGee is heard Monday through Friday at 10:30 a.m. on WPAQ. His question and answer program is heard on Saturdays at 10 a.m. and his Sunday sermon at 9:15 a.m.

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0: Larry Sigmund and Martha Spencer on WPAQ, Mount Airy, North Carolina. Good morning. It's 7:01 now and 71 degrees. 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
1: AP News, I'm Marcela Sanchez. Jordan's military says the country's air defenses intercepted five missiles launched from Iran earlier today. This came hours after the U.S. military said it had knocked down an Iranian missile barrage launched against American forces in the Middle East, adding that it worked with Saudi Arabia's forces to strike sites in Iraq that Tehran-backed militias have used to launch attacks in recent days. The fighting follows days of calm between Iran and the U.S. President Trump and others honored Lindsey Graham at a pair of services in Washington yesterday, the AP's Sagar Magani reports.
2: From top Senate Republican John Thune at the Capitol.
3: Lindsey was a towering figure here in the Senate.
2: In reality, not tall. But Vice President Vance says Graham played it on the Senate floor.
4: Couldn't have stood more than 5'6" or 5'7", but he'd swashbuckle in with his jacket open like he was 6'5". He had an attitude to him.
2: And at the Washington National Cathedral, where the leaders of Israel and Ukraine joined the president and others in honoring Graham.
5: A giant of the United States Senate. A true American original.
2: The president remembered sharing his then campaign rival's cell phone number.
5: 202-228-0292, if anybody wants to give it a shot. His phone exploded.
2: Graham had the last laugh.
5: Lindsey did not stop calling me for the next 10 years.
1: Graham will be buried today in his home state, South Carolina. Dr. Anthony Fauci will again face questioning today from Senate Republicans about the origins of the COVID-19 pandemic. More on this story at apnews.com. This is AP News.
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6: 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Here at WPAQ. 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We'll take a look at your forecast now. Sunshine today, the high near 84. Northwest wind 6 to 10 miles per hour. Be a little breezy. Clear tonight, down to around 61. Northwest wind 3 to 6 miles per hour. Sunny and a high near 84. Tomorrow, northwest wind around 7 miles per hour. 71 degrees.
7: In sports, the wife of Kansas City Chiefs offensive coordinator Eric Bieniemy was allegedly shot by the son's couple Sunday night at the family's home in Virginia. According to reports, Mia Bieniemy was hospitalized in stable condition on Monday. Elijah Zion Bieniemy, 27, was arrested and charged with malicious wounding, use of a firearm in commission of a felony, and discharge of a firearm inside of a dwelling. That according to the Loudoun County Sheriff's Office. He's being held without bond. ESPN reports that Mia Bieniemy was shot in the chest and arm. ESPN reports that Ohio State has entered a new corporate partnership with J.P. Morgan Chase that includes jersey patches for all 36 of the Buckeyes' teams and will yield nearly $17 million per year for the athletic program. It is believed to be one of the biggest non-apparel corporate deals in college sports. The yearly income generated by the jersey patches is expected to be an industry leader and is far bigger than many NBA jersey patch deals. Global insurance and financial services company Sompo has reached a multi-year deal to sponsor a new tournament on the PGA's Tour Championship Series starting in 2028. Next season, Sompo will take over sponsorship of a full-field event at Silverado Resort's North Course in Napa, California from July 29th until August 1st. The company sponsorship will transition to a new championship series event

that will relocate it to a different market with a yet-to-be-announced date in 2028. Top-ranked Arina Sabalenka and 24-time Grand Slam champion Novak Djokovic headlined the initial list of 16 teams entered into the U.S. Open Mixed Doubles Championship. Iga Swiatek and Casper Ruud, the runners-up in 2025, are entered again, along with Elena Rybakina and Taylor Fritz, the Japanese duo of Naomi Osaka and Kei Nishikori, and Jessica Pegula and Jack Draper. Italy have turned to Roberto Mancini to guide the national team once again, with Mancini returning 4 years after being dismissed from the role. Italy's Football Federation announced Mancini as the new Italy coach on Tuesday, adding that Claudio Ranieri will become the new technical director after Paolo Maldini stepped down the previous day, just 16 days after being appointed. Mancini, who is 61, led the team to the European Championship title in 2021, but shockingly resigned as Italy coach in August 2023, taking over Saudi Arabia's national team. Team 2 weeks later. Yesterday's scores in the WNBA, the Liberty 113, Sparks 109, Aces over the Fire 98-83, Fever 105, Storm 95, Lynx 100, Tempo 93, Mystics over the Sun 92-84. In Major League Baseball, Guardians 6, the Reds 5, Tigers shut out the Orioles 14-0, Diamondbacks 8, Pirates 7, Rangers over the Rays 4-1, Marlins 1, the Phillies nothing, Nationals over the Blue Jays 8-6, Reds 2, the Guardians nothing, Twins 3, the Royals 2, Yankees 3, the White Sox 2, Cubs 10, the Cardinals 2, Astros over the Angels 3-2, Padres take the Rockies 8-7, A's over the Red Sox 4-3, Brewers 8, the Giants 2, Mariners 7, the Dodgers 6. That's sports for WSYD and WPAQ.

0: 7:30 on the Money. 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
2: AP News, I'm Marcela Sanchez. The Federal Reserve will announce today what it'll do with borrowing rates. The AP's Donna Warder reports.
3: The Federal Reserve is expected Wednesday to keep its benchmark interest rate unchanged. Inflation has been stuck above the Fed's 2% target for more than 5 years. And new Fed Chair Kevin Warsh told Congress earlier this month he has no tolerance for elevated inflation. But some Fed watchers say policymakers right now are reluctant to risk disrupting financial markets, and only 29% of Wall Street traders predict that the Fed will raise rates this week. About 76% say a rate hike will come in September. Donna Warder, Washington.
2: The U.S. is warning Iran that any further attacks on American troops or Saudi Arabia's energy infrastructure risks additional action. This came after the U.S. military said it had worked with Saudi Arabia's forces to strike sites in Iraq that Tehran-backed militias have used to launch attacks in recent days. Central Command also said all Iranian missiles launched against American forces in the Middle East were intercepted. In France, fire crews are battling a mega fire 4 times the size of Paris while facing high temperatures forecast to soar above 104 degrees Fahrenheit today. Authorities for the Gironde region around Bordeaux say over 220,000 people have been forced to evacuate their homes. Meanwhile, Spain is bracing for its 4th heat wave of the summer, with several fires still burning out of control, including the largest in the country's recorded history. In Japan, soldiers and emergency crews are searching for survivors in a badly damaged shopping mall and collapsed houses after a massive 7.1 earthquake. The earthquake hit the Kumamoto area yesterday in the southwestern part of the country. At least 18 people have been reported dead. More stories at apnews.com. This is AP News.
4: Here's news for WSYD and WPAQ. A new report says that a student who spent 8 years in prison for attempting to aid the Islamic State and who opened fire in a classroom at Old Dominion University in March was not asked about his criminal history before or after he was readmitted to the school in Norfolk. Mohammed Baylor Jallo's probation officer also did not share Jallo's criminal background with the university, despite the serious nature of the offense. Had the university known about Jallo's criminal history, it's likely officials would have sought his removal from campus. Under state law, the university is not permitted to

0: inquire about student criminal history before admission or readmission, but can do so after a student has been readmitted, that according to the report. In North Carolina, Duke Energy has promised to support measures intended to prevent households and small businesses from paying for the power plants and grid infrastructure needed to serve rapidly expanding data centers. The pledge calls on technology companies, utilities, and data center developers to ensure large energy users build, bring, or buy the additional power needed to serve their facilities and pay the full cost of new transmission, distribution, and other infrastructure. The utility's participation drew praise from Governor Josh Stein and Attorney General Jeff Jackson, but both Democrats said Duke must convert its voluntary federal commitment into legally enforceable protections approved by the North Carolina Utilities Commission. A retiring North Carolina business court judge will allow State Attorney General Jeff Jackson to proceed with his lawsuit against HCA Healthcare. Jackson accuses HCA of violating its 2019 commitment to maintain emergency, trauma, and oncology services at Asheville's Mission Hospital. Judge Juliana Earp issued a 55-page order on Monday, granting and denying motions on both sides of the dispute. Both Jackson and HCA had pursued summary judgment that would have resolved the dispute in their favor without a trial. State Attorney General Jeff Jackson has joined a coalition of attorneys general from 22 states and the District of Columbia, plus the governors of Kentucky and Pennsylvania, in a lawsuit against the Federal Emergency Management Agency and the Department of Homeland Security for threatening to withhold more than $1 billion in Homeland Security and disaster response grants to states unless they adopt the Trump administration policies on elections and immigration, conducting post-election audits, requiring states to verify voter citizenship through the systematic alien verification for entitlements database, transition voting systems to equipment that will read hand-marked paper ballots, and cooperating with federal immigration enforcement are the requirements listed in the suit. The Attorney General said that since FEMA doesn't run elections, they have no authority over them, and the demands would interfere with the authority of the North Carolina State Board of Elections and county boards. Closer to home, a woman who is accused of running over several people in a Surry County parking lot will stand trial next year. According to reports, Vilma Elizabeth Huerta was charged with 4 counts of attempted murder, 4 counts of assault with a deadly weapon with intent to kill, and 2 counts of felony hit and run after officials say that on December 3, 2023, Huerta hit multiple people in the Walmart parking lot and fled the scene. Court documents filed on Tuesday indicate that a plea in the case was rejected. She will face a jury trial in 2027. That's news for WSYD and WPAQ.
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2: 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It'd be a little breezy today. Clear tonight, low around 61, northwest wind 3 to 6 miles per hour. Thursday, sunny, high near 84 once again, and a northwest wind around 7 miles per hour. Next mention of any precip comes up Saturday, a 40% chance of showers and thunderstorms in the afternoon. Currently, 72 degrees. Now time for the morning obituaries. Mr. Robert

Bobby Burt Ashley Jr., 59, of Galax, passed away early Wednesday morning, July 22nd, at Hugh Chatham Memorial Hospital in Elkin, left to cherish his memories. Sons and daughter-in-law Tyler Ashley and fiance Hunter Robertson, Austin Atkins, and Natasha. Daughter Amanda Workman. Sisters and brothers-in-law, Cindy Bryant and Doug, Kimberly McLeod and Ronald, special dog Blue and special cat Lilac. The family will hold a celebration of Mr. Ashley's life this Saturday, August 1st, at 10 a.m. at Flat Ridge Baptist Church, Pastor Chris Davis officiating. Flowers accepted or memorial donations may be made to the American Stroke Association. The family would like to give a special thanks to the Robertson family and members of Flat Ridge Baptist Church for all the prayers and support during Mr. Ashley's sickness. Moody's of Mount Airy is respectfully serving the Ashley family. Eugene Gene Dalton, 79, of Mount Airy, passed away peacefully on Friday at Northern Regional Hospital. Born on November 21, 1946, in Carroll County, Virginia, Gene was the son of the late Dorothy Miller Dalton and Elias Dalton of Silvatus, Virginia. In addition to his parents, he's preceded in death by his beloved sister, Margaret Ann Chick Questenberry of Barron Springs, Virginia. Gene was a talented self-made photojournalist. He worked for several Virginia newspapers. Gene is survived by his devoted wife, Ogle Dalton of Mount Airy, his sister, Sharon Sherry K. Dalton of Alta Vista, Virginia, his daughter, Jennifer Dalton Verratti of Cornelius, North Carolina, his son, Corey Eugene Dalton of Callens, Virginia, his stepdaughter, Anya Sanders, stepson-in-law, Dominique Sanders, and their children. A private cremation service will be held by Moody Funeral Services at a later date. Gene will be remembered for his remarkable talent, his quiet generosity, his love of the outdoors, and his ability to preserve life's beauty through his photography. His legacy lives on in the countless images he created, the people he mentored, and the family and friends who will forever cherish his memory. Online condolences made at moodyfuneralservices.com. Mr. Roger Sherman Golden, 78, of Mount Airy, went to be with his Heavenly Father on Saturday. He passed away peacefully with his family by his side after a long health battle and hospitalization. Mr. Golden was born January the 8th, 1948, in Lambsburg, Virginia, to the late Harley Sherman Golding and Beatrice May Golding. He was preceded in death by a brother, Bill Golding. Roger was a veteran of the U.S. Army, a longtime member of Mount Vernon Baptist Church, where he served as Sunday school superintendent and sang in the choir. He was an avid Yankees fan. Left to cherish his memory, a loving wife of 57 years, Vera Handy Golden, son Roger Stephen Golden, two daughters, Penny and Gary Flippin, and Debbie Slate and the late Tommy Slate, five grandchildren, eight great-grandchildren, special ex-daughter-in-law Allison Johnson, three special friends, Everett Lawson, Freddie Anglin, and Danny Greenwood. The funeral service takes place tomorrow, Thursday, July 30th, at 2 o'clock, at Moody Funeral Home Chapel in Mount Airy, Pastor Bill Sperlin, Pastor T.J. Sperlin officiating. The burial then follows in the New Bethel Baptist Church Cemetery on Piper's Gap Road. The Golden family will receive friends tonight from 6 p.m. until Moody Funeral Service Mount Airy is serving the Golden family. Mr. Michael Ray Sykes,
62 of Mount Airy, passed away peacefully at his home Saturday with his loved ones by his side.

Born in Surry County, July 17, 1964, the only son to Geraldine Johnson Sykes and the late Rayburn Elza Sykes. Mike, a longtime cattle farmer, left to cherish his memory a daughter, Katie Marie Sykes, granddaughter, Ava Grace Clodfelter, mother, Geraldine Johnson Sykes, sister and brother-in-law, Carolyn and Mark Tedder, nephew, Gabriel Aaron Tedder, and wife, Braden, ex-wife, Sandy Schneer, special friends, Terry and Michelle King and Charlie, and several other family and friends. In addition to his father, Mr. Sykes was preceded in death by a daughter, Jessica Michelle Sykes, and his best friend, Little Debbie the dog. The graveside service is today, this morning, at 11, at Oakdale Cemetery, Reverend Joe Atkins officiating. The family will be receiving friends this morning, 10 a.m. until time for the service at 11. Moody's in Mount Airy is serving the Sykes family. Mrs. K. Hardy Simpson, 77, of Winston-Salem, passed away peacefully Sunday morning at the Kate B. Reynolds Hospice Home. Mrs. Simpson, born May 31, 1949, in Surry County, one of three daughters, born to the late Ralph Curtis and Margaret Carson Calloway Hardy. Kay grew up in the Piney Grove community of Mount Airy, was a graduate of Surry Central. Following her marriage to Russell Gene Simpson in 1968, the couple made their home in Winston-Salem, where Kay served as store manager at World Bazaar for several years. She is survived by her devoted husband of 58 years, Russell Gene Simpson of the home, a daughter and son-in-law, Allison and Josh Allen of Pufftown, a son, David Simpson of the home, three grandchildren, also a sister, Brenda Hardy Davis of Mount Airy, a brother-in-law, Dennis Miller of Thurman, and three nieces, Beth Gordon of Mount Airy, Laura Hazelwood and her husband, Josh, and Olivia Bodenhammer, and her husband, Austin, all of Dobson. In addition to her parents, Mrs. Simpson was preceded in death by a sister, Patricia Ann Patty Hardy Miller. A private graveside memorial service will be held at Piney Grove Baptist Church. The family will receive friends Saturday, beginning at 11:30 a.m. to 1 p.m. in the Fellowship Hall of Piney Grove Baptist Church. In lieu of flowers, memorial contributions may be made to Piney Grove Baptist Church, P.O. Box 1022, Mount Airy, or the Kate B. Reynolds Hospice Home, 101 Hospice Lane, Winston-Salem. Moody's in Mount Airy is serving the Simpson family. Mrs. Glenda Ada Riddle Phillips, 84, of Low Gap, passed away at her home Saturday with her loving family by her side. Mrs. Phillips, born in Surry County, May 2, 1942, to the late William and Elsie Johnson Riddle. Mrs. Phillips worked for Renfro for 14 years before leaving and going to work at Pilot Mountain Elementary School, where she worked in the lunchroom for the next eight years before leaving and going to work for Gentry Middle School, where she worked as a custodian for the next 13 years. Left to cherish her memory, her husband of 65 years, Paul Edward Phillips, son Eddie Phillips and Kim, grandchildren and great-grandchildren, brother and sister-in-law, Leon Riddle and Lou. In addition to her parents, Mrs. Phillips was preceded in death by a sister, Mary Marie, brothers Lacey Riddle, Talman, and Ray Riddle. The funeral service is tomorrow morning, Thursday morning at 11 at Moody Funeral Home Chapel in Mount Airy, service conducted by Reverend Eddie Phillips and Reverend Bill Faw. Burial follows in the Holly Springs Baptist Church Cemetery. The family will receive friends tomorrow morning, 10 a.m. until time for the service at Moody's. In lieu of flowers, memorial donations may be made in honor of Mrs. Phillips to Mountain Valley Hospice and Palliative Care, P.O. 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

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WPAQ Mount Airy, North Carolina, would like to extend our condolences to the bereaved. Coming up on, it's now 10 and a half minutes away from the top of the hour, WPAQ Mount Airy, North Carolina, now presents a hymn of the day. Jim Eanes and the Shenandoah Valley Quartet. And a great gospel number this morning when he reached down his hand for me.

0: been bought without a background check. Two other weapons were recovered. There were at least three suspects involved in the shootout at the crowded Bight of Seattle near the Space Needle. One of them was among those killed.
1: We believe this is linked to gang violence, and we're working to determine the groups involved and what their relationships may be.
0: Audio from ComoNews.com. Court documents show officers are looking for at least one other unknown suspect. I'm Ed Donahue.
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3: This is WPAQ. Let's turn to the weather forecast for the listening area, see what we have in store. And the weather forecast looks like this. Sunny with a high near 84 degrees today. Northwest winds 6 to 10 miles per hour. Still have those northwest winds tonight, 3 to 6 miles per hour. Clear skies tonight, low around 61. Now tomorrow, a lot of the same thing. Sunny, high of 84, low of 60. We'll have a northwest wind 7 miles per hour on Thursday. Friday, sunny, high of 86 and down to 65 Friday night. Well, the weekend comes and we get a chance of rain, of course. 40% chance of showers and thunderstorms Saturday afternoon. 60% chance Saturday night. Partly sunny Saturday, high of 83 degrees. And we get up to 79 degrees for a high on Sunday with an 80% chance of showers and thunderstorms. Right now, 73 degrees at WPAQ. 4.5 minutes past 8 o'clock, here's Brack Llewellyn with sports.
4: In sports, the wife of Kansas City Chiefs offensive coordinator Eric Bieniemy was allegedly shot by the son's couple Sunday night at the family's home in Virginia. According to reports, Mia Bieniemy was hospitalized in stable condition on Monday. Elijah Zion Bieniemy, 27, was arrested and charged with malicious wounding, use of a firearm in commission of a felony, and discharge of a firearm inside of a dwelling. That according to the Loudoun County Sheriff's Office. He's being held without bond. ESPN reports that Mia Bieniemy was shot in the chest and arm. ESPN reports that Ohio State has entered a new corporate partnership with J.P. Morgan Chase that includes jersey patches for all 36 of the Buckeyes' teams and will yield nearly $17 million per year for the athletic program. It is believed to be one of the biggest non-apparel corporate deals in college sports. The yearly income generated by the jersey patches is expected to be an industry leader and is far bigger than many NBA jersey patch deals. Global insurance and financial services company Sompo has reached a multi-year deal to sponsor a new tournament on the PGA's Tour Championship Series starting in 2028. Next season, Sompo will take over sponsorship of a full-field event at Silverado Resort's North Course in Napa, California from July 29th until August 1st. The company sponsorship will transition to a new championship series event that will relocate it to a different market with a yet-to-be-announced date in 2028. Top-ranked Aryna Sabalenka and 24-time Grand Slam champion Novak Djokovic headlined the initial list of 16 teams entered into the U.S. Open Mixed Doubles Championship. Iga Swiatek and Casper Ruud, the runners-up in 2025, are entered again, along with Elena Rybakina and Taylor Fritz, the Japanese duo of Naomi Osaka and Kei Nishikori, and Jessica Pegula and Jack Draper. Italy have turned to Roberto Mancini to guide the national team once again, with Mancini returning 4 years after being dismissed from the role. Italy's Football Federation announced Mancini as the new Italy coach on Tuesday, adding that Claudio Ranieri will become the new technical director after Paolo Maldini stepped down the previous day, just 16 days after being appointed. Mancini, who is 61, led the team to the European Championship title in 2021, but shockingly resigned as Italy coach in August 2023, taking over Saudi Arabia's national team 2 weeks later. Yesterday's scores in the WNBA, the Liberty 113, Sparks 109, Aces over the Fire 98-83, Fever 105, Storm 95, Lynx 100, Tempo 93, Mystics over the Sun 92-84. In Major League Baseball, Guardians 6, the Reds 5, Tigers shut out the Orioles 14-0, Diamondbacks 8, Pirates 7, Rangers over the Rays 4-1, Marlins 1, the Phillies nothing, Nationals over the Blue Jays 8-6, Reds 2, the Guardians nothing, Twins 3, the Royals 2, Yankees 3, the White Sox 2, Cubs 10, the Cardinals 2, Astros over the Angels 3-2, Padres take the Rockies 8-7, A's over the Red Sox 4-3, Brewers 8, the Giants 2, Mariners 7, the Dodgers 6. 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
3: Thank you, Brack. It is 7.5 minutes past the hour of 8 o'clock. 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

And good Wednesday morning to you, everyone. This is your old radio pal, Tim Fry, with you once again. It's a Wednesday edition of the Mountain Morning Show. If you had to be at work at 8 o'clock, you're 10 minutes late. What are you going to tell the boss? I told Kelly what really happened. I overslept. Man, I took time to take a shower, because now if I hadn't taken a shower, I'd have been on time, but I didn't want to have a stinking good time today, so I decided, just to be nice to my fellow employees, I said, well, it's better to be late and take a shower. So I overslept. I'm telling the truth. I didn't get in the shower till after 7 o'clock. Anyway, so, tell the truth, Or I just didn't want to come to work today, boss. Then I opened up my mail and saw my bills, and that's why I'm here, but it's a little late. If you have to be at work at 8:30, you got some time to get there. If you have to be at work at 9 o'clock, grab a cup of coffee, some milk or juice. Get to feeling good before you head out that door this morning. It's our job to bring you some traveling music. So here we go.

0: Yes, sir. New Ballard's Branch Bog Trotters with the Logan County Blues. And we heard Prisoner of the Highway from Southern Rail. He's Pounding Down from the McCormick Brothers, and Drop the Hammer Down from Jim Lauderdale and the Pole Rambling Boys. Had the truck all cranked up and going this morning. All right, 8:22, your time. Tim Fry with you on the Mountain Morning Show. We'll be back.
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0: All right, hope you'll tune in. A lot of old country classics, a little bit of bluegrass thrown in too. We just have a good time with that. So hope you'll join us. All right, let's just get back to more music. Here's David Holt.

0: Oh, run, little rabbit, run. There's String Bean for you. Yes, sir. String Bean, that lightning fast banjo of his. Yes, sir. Always enjoy a good String Bean or Grandpa Jones number early in the morning, don't you? Speaking of morning, we heard Tony Holt and Wildwood Valley Boys with Daylight's Burning and Daybreaking Dixie from David Holt and the Lightning Bolts. All right, it's 8:31. It's time for today's tip for parents.
1: Here's today's tip for parents from the Parent Institute. I'm Dr. John Wherry. 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These are all things parents can do to make sure the new school year gets off to a good start. 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

8:33, your time. Tim Fry with you on the Mountain Morning Show. Let's see what happened today in history. Today is Wednesday, July 29th, the 210th day of 2026. There are 155 days left in the year. Last week of July, so it's the last Wednesday in July. All right, on this date in 1836, the newly completed Arc de Triomphe was inaugurated in Paris. All right, on this date in 1858, the United States and Japan signed the Harris Treaty, formalizing diplomatic relations and trading rights between the two countries. On this date in 1890, artist Vincent van Gogh, age 37, died of an apparent self-inflicted gunshot wound in France. It gives the name of the town, but I took Spanish in high school. I did not take French. They offered French in East Surrey, so somebody in East Surrey I know might be able to do that if you took French. I took Spanish, so anyway. So it was in France somewhere. On this date in 1914, transcontinental telephone service in the U.S. became operational with the first test conversation between New York and San

Francisco. On this date in 1921, Adolf Hitler became the leader of the National Socialist German Workers' Party, known as the Nazis. On this date in 1954, the first volume of J.R.R. Tolkien's novel, The Lord of the Rings, The Fellowship of the Ring, was published. On this date in 1957, the International Atomic Energy Agency was established. On this date in 1958, President Dwight D. Eisenhower signed the National Aeronautics and Space Act, creating NASA. On this date in 1967, an accidental rocket launch on the deck of the supercarrier USS Forrestal in the Gulf of Tonkin resulted in a fire and explosions that killed 134 service members. On this date in 1981, Britain's Prince Charles married Lady Diana Spencer in a glittering ceremony at St. Paul's Cathedral in London. It's 1981. They divorced in 1996. On this date in 1986, a federal jury in New York found that the National Football League had committed an antitrust violation against the rival United States Football League, but the jury ordered the NFL to pay token damages of just $3. I guess it's who you know is $3. On this date in 1994, abortion opponent Paul Hill shot and killed Dr. John Bayard Britton and Britton's escort James H. Barrett outside the Ladies' Center Clinic in Pensacola, Florida. On this date in 1999, a former day trader apparently upset over stock losses opened fire in two Atlanta brokerages offices, killing 9 people and wounding 13 before shooting himself. Authorities said Mark O. Barton had also killed his wife and 2 children. What is wrong with people? On this date in 2016, former suburban Chicago police officer Drew Peterson was given an additional 40 years in prison for trying to hire someone to kill the prosecutor who put him behind bars for killing his 3rd wife. On this date in 2021, a newly arrived Russian science lab briefly knocked the International Space Station out of position when it accidentally fired its thrusters. For 47 minutes, the space station lost control of its orientation when the firing occurred after docking, altering a key position for communications and for getting power from its solar panels. All right, that is today in history. We'll let you know who's having a birthday around 12:30 or so. If you're having a birthday, hope you have 100 more, and we're all here to help you celebrate. Our thought for the day comes from Bennett Cerf. And you may ask yourself, because I asked the question, Bennett Cerf, heard the name, can't remember. He was an American publisher, humorist, and television personality. Best known, he was the co-founder of Random House and was a panelist on the TV show What's My Line and was born in Manhattan. Okay. All right, so that's who Bennett Cerf is. I knew the name, but it just wasn't coming to me because the Velcro doesn't stick like it used to. Anyway, it was Bennett Cerf who said, "The person who can bring the spirit of laughter into a room is indeed blessed." So there you go. That's great thought for the day. All right, let's turn to that weather forecast for today and see what we have in store. And the weather forecast looks like this. We're calling for sunshine today and tomorrow. High of 84 both today and tomorrow. Low tonight, 61. Low tomorrow night, 60. And clear skies at night. So if you like today, you'll love tomorrow. Northwest winds, though, 6 to 10 miles per hour today, 3 to 6 miles per hour tonight, and around 7 miles per hour on Thursday. Those northwest winds make it feel better, because they're not as humid as those winds out of the east or south or something. All right, Friday, sunny, high of 86 and a low of 65. And for the weekend, partly sunny, 83 degrees Saturday with a 40% chance of afternoon showers and thunderstorms. And then a 60% chance of showers and thunderstorms before 8 o'clock Saturday night. Cloudy Saturday night down to 66 degrees. And Sunday, an 80% chance of showers and thunderstorms Sunday afternoon and Sunday night. High of 79, low of 66.

0: Presently, 76 degrees at WPAQ. That's your weather forecast, 8:39 your time.
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0: All right, now I'll tell you what. Now, that's not this Friday, it's next Friday, but make your plans, okay? All right, let's get back to the music, and we're going to try to make you grin. Always try to make you grin a little bit in the mornings. Maybe get your day started off on a good note, we hope. All right, and who do we usually call on? Of course, Homer and Jethro.

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I'll guarantee you, he's the lady killer, and the ones you don't kill, he

0: crippled up awful bad. Speck Rhodes, let's make him up.
1: Thank you, Mr. Wagner. Thank you, friends.
0: You're running a little bit late, ain't you?
1: Yeah, like not made it.
0: I begin to worry about you. What happened?
1: Yeah, I got away a little late, and I was speeding to get here, you know, and I was coming down the street here in this town.
0: Yeah?
1: And I was driving a little above the speed limit, and I was coming along down the street, and this here guy stepped off of the curb, and he had a walkie-talkie thing strapped on his back, you know?
0: Yeah.
1: He walked out in the middle of the road there, and he flagged me down and moved me over to the curb, see? And when I stopped, I rolled the window down. He came up to the window, and I looked up at him. I said, "What can I do for you?" He said, "Smile, you're on radar." Thank you very much. And I'd like to sing a little song for you, friends, entitled "The Little Shirt My Mama Made for Me."

car from the Humane Society wanting a donation. And gave him a dog. Shut up, it wasn't my dog. Come on, man. Daggone telemarketers. I had a 6 record deal with Virgin Records, and then Capitol Records about to. So anyway, I had 5 CDs done. And it was time for my last CD, and I had moved to Capitol Records. And Capitol said, "Man, it's time for your obligatory CD." And I didn't know what to do. I was like, "Man, I'm burnt on this stuff. I feel silly doing these prank phone calls and whatnot." But then I remember we had my daughter. I got a daughter, by the way, going through the terrible twos, which is where she's 17. And so. I hate her. No, I'm teasing. I hate her. It's mutual. It's mutual. She hates me too. Yeah, she'll love me down the road when she's like 22, 23 years old. Or she'll need a babysitter or something. I don't know. Well, I mean, she'll be married and proper and everything like that. But when my daughter, I remember when she was a baby, she had colic, and I was a stay-at-home dad, you know, and every time the phone rang, it would be telemarketer waking her up. So I remember, I thought about that. I said, well, you know, I know what I'm gonna do. I found out about this big telemarketing convention going on in Washington, D.C. I drive up from Louisville, and I check into the same hotel these telemarketers are staying. I find out what floors are on, what rooms they're in. 3 o'clock in the morning, I start calling them, trying to sell them stuff. Things they could use, like sleep.

0: some pills, you know. Yeah. That's awful. I call this one telemarketer. I'm like, yeah, this is Tom down the front desk. Sorry to bother you so late. Our computer crashed. Was your wake-up call for 8 or 8:30? Yeah, that's correct, sir. It's 3 a.m. Yeah, we'll call you here in a few hours. Wake you back up. Yeah, like I said, it's not my fault. Computer went down. Oh, you're here at the telemarketing convention. And we appreciate your business. We do. Sir, calm down. Hey, buddy, you don't use that kind of language with me. Sir, yes. Yeah, the manager is here. Matter of fact, he's right here. Hold on, let me talk to him. Man, he's really upset, and he says he can't get back to sleep, and he thinks we can make it right for him. I can do that? Sir, are you there? Look, I talked to the manager. I told him your concerns about getting back to sleep, and well, we usually don't do this, but here you go. Rock goodbye, baby. Sir, don't fight it. Put your head back on the pillow. I know what I'm doing here.
1: Vic, these broken wings.
0: Ten minutes later, the real hotel manager calls me like, dude, we know who you are. Quit making the crank phone calls. We're going to kick you out of the hotel. I'm like, okay. So I finally, it's like 6:30 in the morning. I finally fall asleep. I'm laying back on my pillow. I'm awakened by all these alarms going off. Woo, woo, woo. And no lie, I get up. And I look outside my hotel window. There's a video store across the street getting robbed. And I'm watching all this unfold. There's law enforcement inside the store. And they're walking up down the aisles trying to find a burglar. So I get the yellow pages out. And I find the number to the video store. And I call it up. And I see this police officer pick up the phone. And I'm like, dude, get out of there. Cops are everywhere. Now meet me out back. He's out back! I'm honey. Hey, man.
2: Hork. I fell out of love with love. When my lover fell in love with my best friend, I tried to kick it in that predicament, but it just didn't work because she fell for the jerk. 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I can't get her back. He made her jump the track.

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She said her big toe had a caddy rack. 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

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Then I found out she didn't even live there no more.

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You all have a restaurant here, Poor Folks. A sign in front of Poor Folks Wednesday afternoon said, "Stop. Say howdy to our pork chops."

0: Well, you know I turned around. 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I said, heck, lady, I ain't gonna eat them. I'm gonna talk to them, get them out of here. Signs are interesting. You ever drive through a neighborhood and you'll see a sign in somebody's front yard that says, for sale by owner. To me, that seems like a lot of wasted paint. Who else would be selling this man's house? I've never seen a sign that said, for sale by neighbor. Well, heck yeah, come on in. What's up, T? They're on vacation. They'll never know. Come on in. There's a lot of things that just don't make sense. It bothers me that you can buy ham at Kmart. See, you folks, all right, you can see the humor in that. You know, in Mississippi, they won't laugh at that. Not only will they not laugh, they get upset. Like, oh, yeah, that's good meat over there. You know. I mean, you think about it. If you're in Kmart and you look in somebody's shopping cart, they should have in there what we all get at Kmart. Motor oil, Pampers, gifts for people we hate. I can't imagine somebody headed toward checkout and the husband said, honey, don't forget the meat. I mean, in any grocery store, baked ham is $4-$5 a pound. Kmart, $1.89. What did this hog die of, huh? And listen, the larger Kmart stores, they've got the restaurant in the back, the Kmart Grill. Are you aware of the fact that some of the Kmarts now have a salad bar? Oh, don't that make your skin crawl? That's like Amoco announcing they have homemade biscuits.
1: Oh, that's one of my favorite comedians of all time right there, James Gregory, for you. Talking about stupid signs and things. We also heard a fella out of love with love from Don Bowman, Tom Mabe, about how to get kicked out of a hotel. We also heard in that set Speck Roads. Remember Speck Roads? One of the Wagon Masters there, Porter Wagoner's band. The little shirt my mother made for me. And, you know, Bradley Kincaid did that, what, in the 20s? Something like that. And Homer and Jethro, Cold, Cold Heart. Are you grinning? Well, here's Killer Bees to make sure.
2: My wife is mad because I have not taken the Christmas tree down yet. And I'm like, dude, quit rushing me. But it's gigantic. It's going to be such a pain to do. Me and the kids cut it ourselves this past year. And Dad's in the room. You know, how did you do stuff with your kids? I'm like, no, Daddy, that's a baby tree. That's a little girl tree. We got home. It's a giant tree. It has a deer stand in it. Came with an automatic feeder, throws corn in the living room at 4:35 every day. There's that. We have children. I have children. Y'all are like, oh no. Children are a blessing. Y'all have kids? You have kids, sir? You look at me like, you think I've done this to myself? Children are a blessing. The parents know this. Children change us for the better. Those of you who do not yet have kids, go get some. First, build yourself a concrete house with a metal drain in the floor. Then bust up all your good stuff, including dreams and plans. Can I have an amen? Amen. Yeah. When you've got kids, it's like, I'm hitting Daddy's truck with a baseball bat. Yeah, well, don't knock it off the blocks. There's that. Kids teach us stuff. Every parent in this room learned this lesson the exact same way. The exact same way. If you have little bitty kids, do not teach them to speak. Children are like little tape recorders that play back when we do not need them to play back. Who's been busted like that? Every one of us. The following is a true story. My

0: daughter-in-law, Nana, was driving the boys somewhere one day going to do something to annoy me. Anyway, thank you. Was that a turkey call? That was awesome. Never done a show on a farm. This is great. Anyway, Nana had to stop real fast for a red light. The boys in the back seat, she had to stop real fast. Our youngest son yelled a cuss word. Y'all, when Nana come to, she turned to his big brother. What did your brother say? He repeated the word and goes, Daddy says it every time you call.
1: Killer bees, never teach your children to speak. Yeah, they'll tell on you. Anyway, I could tell some stories that I did to mom and dad, but I'll let it go. Anyway, 9:01 on the Eastern Seaboard, Tim Fry with you on the Mountain Morning Show. We hope we got you grinning. That made me chuckle, and I've heard these things for years, but it's still, there's certain things that still make me chuckle. That particular one by Killer Bees, and anything James Gregory does always makes me grin. But we hope we got you grinning this morning. Hope you're smiling and starting your day off well. We're going to break for news and weather, and the weather, well, you know, we've had a little storms and things come through yesterday, but here in the county, seems like in Surrey County, we got by in pretty good shape. But we're going to have some great days. Got winds out of the northwest bringing the humidity down, and highs in the 80s instead of 90s. So, you know, a couple few good days here. So people are not going to be real mad about the weather. But now the news, ooh, boy, people get mad. Oh, whew, been out of shape. And I know there's a lot of you out there that remember when that didn't happen. My theory, it's the 24-hour news cycle and social media together. The two of them just got people all bent out of shape. And I know computers do great things, and we're thankful for them, but they also have caused us to have some things like people getting mad about the news. You know, and I mean, everybody thinks they're an expert. They're not. So, but anyway, I can remember Walter Cronkite, Chet Huntley, David Brinkley, those folks that just, you know, they could tell you what you need to know in 20 minutes and they had to stretch it to 30, okay? And the same is true today. Unless something really big breaking news, real breaking news, not every story's breaking news, real breaking news, unless it's something like that that happens, you could go from this afternoon till tomorrow morning and really not learn anything new. But now they got to spin. Let's dig it up. Let's see, and get everybody all mad because that means ratings and that means money. Remember that, okay? So anyway, I digress. The point is, with everything going on, I know we need to be informed. I'm not saying we don't. We need to be informed. But nothing surprises God. Remember that. Nothing surprises God. Absolutely nothing. He never has and never will look down and go, wonder how that happened. So don't worry about it. Don't get upset. Okay? All right. Tim Fry with you on the Mountain Morning Show. I'll quit preaching.
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3: AP News, I'm Marcela Sanchez. Dr. Anthony Fauci is facing questions from Senate Republicans about the origins of the COVID-19 pandemic. Senator Rand Paul of Kentucky subpoenaed Fauci to appear before a Senate committee. It's part of his years-long accusations that the now-retired infectious disease expert lied about the COVID-19 pandemic. Fauci has called this preposterous. The deadline has passed for the Trump administration to ask the Supreme Court to reconsider its ruling on birthright citizenship. The AP's Donna Werder has more.
4: The Trump administration had until Tuesday to ask the U.S. Supreme Court to reconsider its June decision, which struck down President Donald Trump's executive order to deny automatic citizenship to

0: children born in the U.S. whose parents are in the country temporarily or illegally. Trump had promised to push for a rehearing shortly after the high court handed him his loss. The White House has not responded to messages seeking comment. Donna Warder, Washington.
1: Both Israeli Prime Minister Benjamin Netanyahu and Ukrainian President Volodymyr Zelensky praised their separate closed-door meetings with President Trump yesterday. Netanyahu used the meeting as a chance to smooth out strains in their relationship, with White House Press Secretary Karoline Leavitt describing it as a positive and productive meeting. Zelensky discussed ways for Ukraine to produce its own powerful weapons and other ideas that could help in its ongoing war against Russia. The leaders also attended the late Senator Lindsey Graham's funeral in Washington. Wall Street is mixed before the opening bell, and oil prices jumped more than 4% after Jordan and the U.S. knocked down another Iranian missile barrage launched against American forces in the Middle East. The Federal Reserve is expected to keep its key interest rate unchanged when it meets today. More stories at APNews.com. This is AP News.
2: This is WPAQ, the voice of the Blue Ridge since 1948. Let's take a look at that WPAQ weather forecast. Sunny today and tomorrow, high both days around 84 degrees. And clear skies both tonight and tomorrow night, low tonight of 61, low tomorrow of 60. So if you like today, you'll love tomorrow. We do have northwest winds, 7 to 10 miles per hour today, 3 to 6 miles per hour tonight, and around 7 miles per hour tomorrow. Now, Friday, sunny and 86 degrees and a low of 65. And for the weekend, rain. Of course, 40% chance of showers and thunderstorms Saturday afternoon, 60% chance Saturday night. And it's that 2 p.m. to 8 p.m. window. Partly sunny, high of 83, low of 66 Saturday. Sunday, 80% chance of showers and thunderstorms Sunday and Sunday night. A high of 79, low of 66. And we got a good chance of rain sun Monday and Tuesday. Presently, it's 78 degrees at WPAQ and sunshine on our shoulders. Burns me up. Where's the sunscreen? Okay. Well, heard from Billy Myers. Hey, Billy. Good to hear from Billy Myers. He's over in Elkin this morning. Wants to hear, honey, you don't know my mind today. You don't want to know my mind. You'd say, if you knew my mind, you'd say, that boy needs to be locked up. I sit in a room, talk to myself all day. So, anyway. And I'm going to get that for you, Billy, with Jimmy Martin. You don't know my mind. We're going to do that. But before we do that, I'm going to do a good gospel number. But you just hang with me, and I know Billy's going to like this too. Here's High Fidelity.

0: There's Round Peak Ramblers with Sally Ann, the national anthem of Surrey County. And Unwanted Love, that was the Johnson Mountain Boys. And Honey, You Don't Know My Mind Today from Jimmy Martin. That going out to Billy Myers over in Elkin. And High Fidelity, I Need the Prayers. And I do too. It is 20 minutes past 9 o'clock. And Tim Fry with you on the Mountain Morning Show. We'll be right back.
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2: Tommy, I can't wait, and I know you're ready as well, so let's get it started with the two favorite words.
4: Go Bears!
0: Yes, sir. You know, cooler weather will be here before long when they start playing high school football, right? Absolutely. It is.

921. I may have told you this. I can't remember. Like I said, the Velcro doesn't stick like it used to. But I remember I was standing in line to get down at the license plate agency. This has been several years ago. And I was standing there, and there was two people in front of me. One of them had moved here from Washington State. The other one had moved here from, like, it was a northern state. I want to say Ohio, but it could have been Michigan. Anyway, they were talking, and the one from Washington State said, "I just moved here. What is the weather like?" And the guy described it as good as anything I've ever heard. He says, "Well, they have a long spring and a long fall, and the summers are short and the winters are too." And that's pretty much our weather. It really described it well, I thought. So we do have that. I love fall weather much better than spring, because in spring my allergies are worse. But in any event, if you've moved down here, welcome. Yeah, just don't tell us this. The main thing, if you move south, don't tell us, "Well, this isn't the way we did down here." We'd say this ain't. But it tells us, "This isn't the way we did it in New York." Probably not. Those airplanes are ready to take you back up north anytime. You can stay here. We'll love you. Just don't tell us how to do it. All right. Let's get back to more music. How many of you remember the Louvin Brothers? Huh? Charlie and Ira. Of course, Ira killed in a car wreck. And so Charlie had a solo career. This is a Charlie Louvin number that Volume 5 did. And I'm glad they brought it back. Big hit in the 60s for Charlie Louvin. Here's Volume 5 with "See the Big Man Cry."

0: The old gray mare ain't what she used to be. I'm not sending that out to anybody. That's the Crooked Road Ramblers for you. And Fast Track with the Legend of Bonnie and Clyde. State Canyon Rangers, One Dime at a Time. And Volume 5 started things off, See the Big Man Cry. Now, you notice three of those four songs that we played used to be country music singles and hits. And they see the Big Man Cry was a Charlie Louvin numbers, I told you. One Dime at a Time, old boy from Sparta, North Carolina. Dale Reeves had a hit with that. And The Legend of Bonnie and Clyde, that's a Merle Haggard song. See, a lot of this bluegrass and country, it just sort of intermixes, you know. I guess it's because some of the old country used to tell a story, and that's what we do in bluegrass. We love to tell stories. 9:33, your time. Let's take a look at that weather forecast. Sunshine today and tomorrow. High today, 84. High tomorrow, 84. Clear skies tonight and tomorrow night. Low of 61 tonight and a low of 60 tomorrow night. So if you love today, you love tomorrow. Okay. Northwest winds keeping the humidity down some. 7 to 10 miles per hour today, 3 to 6 miles per hour tonight, and 7 miles per hour on Thursday. Now for Friday, sunshine in the 86 degrees, just a light and variable wind. Partly cloudy and 65 degrees Friday night. Now the weekend, partly sunny with a high of 83 on Saturday, cloudy, low of 66. On Saturday night, a 40% chance of showers and thunderstorms Saturday afternoon, 60% chance Saturday night before 8 o'clock, so that 2 p.m. to 8 p.m. window. Sunday, 80% chance of showers and thunderstorms Sunday and Sunday night, high of 79, low of 66. Presently at WPAQ, it's 79 degrees, and that's your forecast, 9:35 your time.
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0: New from the Grascals, Memories I Ain't Missing. And before that, Sally Gooden from the Slate Mountain Ramblers. Back in the Country, Big Country Bluegrass, and Another Sleepless Night. That's new from Danny Paisley. 9:46 your time.
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1: Well, that wasn't it, was it? 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I think that was operator error. Well, I know it was operator error. 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
0: This has been WPAQ's Grassicana Corner, highlighting the best of progressive bluegrass and Americana music.
1: Yeah, that's better. 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

Where angels fear to tread, that's the good fellers. And we also heard Prayers Go Up from Brandon Rickman. All right, it's 4 minutes before 10 o'clock. Let's tell you about one of our fine, fine sponsors here on the Mountain Morning Show. Been a sponsor a long, long time. Highly recommend these folks. Hutchins Cleaners and Laundry. Yes, sirree, right over there. 209 Spring Street across from the Andy Griffith Playhouse, where they've been since the 30s. So, yeah, Hutchins Cleaners and Laundry. You don't stay in business that long if you're not doing it right. They do it right at Hutchins Cleaners and Laundry. And, of course, we tell you all the time that they have won the award for excellence for their work as fabric care specialists from the Clothing Care Council. And they're still one of only 25 dry cleaners in North America to get that award, and one of only 4 in the state of North Carolina. So you don't just get that award. I mean, there's only 25 in North America. And you think of how many, you go to these big cities, how many dry cleaners are there in New York City, Chicago, LA, places like that, that we don't go to or don't want to. I'd rather stay here in the Blue Ridge. But anyway, been to New York, but anyway, think of all those dry cleaners. We've got one of the best right here in Mount Airy. Yes, sir. And by the way, they do free cleaning of the American flag. But one of the best right here in Mount Airy, North Carolina. I know my wife likes to wear her food. And I've taken many things to Hutchins Cleaners and Laundry.

0: Yeah, I've had to through the years. But anyway, Aaron's always been able to get the stains out. I'm waiting for the time he can't. Yes, I can say, aha, but I haven't come to that yet. Anyway, I will say that they are quality people and quality dry cleaning over there in laundry service. And you think about, when you think about laundry service and dry cleaning, you think about shirts and pants and dresses and things like that. But do you know they do things like tablecloths? Have you checked the tablecloth lately? Yeah, it won't be long before fall will be here. I know we're here at the end of July. Just think about it. A couple of months, weather will be turned. You'll be thinking about homecomings at church and family get-togethers and family reunions. And yeah, might want to get that tablecloth cleaned. Absolutely. And draperies, oh, my, check the draperies. You know, you need to get those clean once in a while because a lot of the things, you know, the vents, the heat vents and air conditioner vents, a lot of them are right under those windows and they're blowing things up on those curtains. And, you know, it's a good way to get rid of the allergens in your home is to get those draperies cleaned, you know. And leather cleaning, they do that too. Expert alterations and repairs. If you've busted a zipper or a button popped off or hem came out of something, or you need something that maybe you inherited or you that somebody gave you and maybe you need hemmed a little bit. Well, they can take care of that for you. And girls, they do wedding gown preservation too. And one of the top dry cleaners in North America. And you say, hey, well, Tim, that's great. Now, when are they open? Well, now here's their hours of operation. They are open Monday through Friday, 7:30 a.m. to 5:30 p.m. They are closed on Saturdays and Sundays, but they're open 7:30 a.m. to 5:30 p.m. Monday through Friday. And they got curbside service. You can just pull right up right there on 209 Spring Street. And if you give them your email address, if you want them to email you, they can do that. When your laundry is ready, they can eat. That's what I did, and they'll email me saying it's ready, and this is how much it is. I love that. So Hutchins Cleaners and Laundry. Oh, Aaron Ruth over there at Hutchins Cleaners and Laundry can get red out of tomatoes, what I always say. if you tell him that, he'll know who said it. Go by and see them. Fine, folks. Hutchins Cleaners and Laundry, 209 Spring Street here in Mount Airy. Following Morning Devotions, which is next, you're invited to listen to Sheldon Jones at 10:15, Dr. J. Vernon McGee at 10:30, Northside Baptist Church of Winston-Salem with Pastor Randy Hicks at 11 o'clock, The Old Trailblazer at 11:15, and Oliver Green's Gospel Hour at 11:30. That will be followed by in-depth news and weather at 12 noon, which in turn will be followed by Mounts of Midday with your favorites in old-time bluegrass and gospel music. 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
1: One of my favorite books of the Bible is a tiny book tucked between 3 John and Revelation in the New Testament. Do you know what book I'm talking about? Well, that book would be Jude. Jude was written by a half-brother of Jesus, and you might say to yourself, well, how do you know that? Well, you got to do a little bit of research, and you got to understand the lineage just a little bit. See, Jude, verse 1, okay, because there's only one chapter of the book of Jude. It's 25 whole verses. So, Jude 1 says, Jude, a servant of Jesus Christ and a brother of James. Okay, now, you might read that and go, well, that could be any James. Okay, you're right, to a point, I guess. But here's the thing we need to keep in mind. James, that they're referring to here, that Jude writes about, is James, the elder of the church in Jerusalem, who wrote the epistle of James that follows Hebrews. James, we know, was a brother of the Messiah. He was a brother of Jesus. So if Jude is a brother of James, that makes Jude a, shall we say, half-brother of James.

Jesus. And I say half-brother because you know that James and Jude were Mary and Joseph's together. And since Jesus was a divine incarnation between the Holy Spirit and Mary, they don't have the same dad. So we say half-brother. That's our logic there. So Jude is a half-brother of Jesus, and he writes this little 25-verse epistle to those who have been called and who are loved in God the Father and kept for Jesus Christ. And you go, wait, what? What does that mean? Well, here's the thing. Jude is writing to Christians, period. He's not writing to Christians in Corinth like Paul does in 1st and 2nd Corinthians, or Galatia in Galatians, or Ephesus in Ephesians. He's writing to a broad group of Christians. And he gives them some very practical advice, specifically toward the end of his little epistle of 25 verses. And we're going to spend today, tomorrow, and Friday, the rest of the week, looking at this small epistle tucked between 3 John and Revelation. And I just want to point out a few things to you that Jude makes clear to us. And I hope that it helps you. I hope that it encourages you. Because Jude has some amazing things to tell us. This morning, we're going to focus just on verse 22. It's 5 little words. Here they are. Be merciful to those who doubt. 6 words. Sorry, I can't count. Be merciful to those who doubt. That's all that verse 22 says. That's it. And you read that and you go, well, wait, Jude, what do you mean? What is this? Why is this here? What does this mean? Why is it important? What do you mean, those who doubt? What are they doubting? Who are they doubting? Why are you telling us this? Why is this important? Because here's the thing. As Christians, our job is to what? Evangelize, right? Our job is to get more Christians. So if we're merciful to the people who have doubts, to the people who have questions, and trust me, they're coming more and more frequently, the people who have doubts and questions. If we're merciful to them, rather than condemning them, I can't get that word out today. If we're merciful instead of condemning toward them, we have a better chance of showing them the grace of God. We have a better chance of getting them to see and feel and experience the love of God. But if we don't, if we're not merciful to them, if we're condemning toward them, right? If we go, well, you're already bound for hell, you're not worth my time. Are we really even following the Great Commission? Are we really even doing what Jesus told us to do through the disciples when he said, go and make disciples? When he told us to let our light shine before others, Matthew 5:16, are we really doing that if we're not being merciful to people who maybe have questions, who maybe don't believe? You see, we have friends of ours, and they've been at our church a little over 2 years now, maybe a year and a half, and her son is visiting from Kansas. And he's a typical teenage boy. He's skeptical about everything, and he's specifically skeptical about church and about God. And he's skeptical to the point that, like, he won't really come to church. He just thinks it's a waste of time. But he'll come to activities that the church does. He'll come to our Tuesday night men's groups, or he'll come to something. So Sunday, he came to church, and he brought his girlfriend, and that's fine. I like visitors at our church. And so our sermon Sunday was week 2 on the importance of giving to God. And he said after church, he goes, I just don't understand why we had to listen to him talk about money. And we tried to explain it to him, and he goes,

0: Well, if God has everything, why does he need our money? Good point. Now, we could have berated him for that question. We didn't. We were merciful, and we showed him mercy. We explained it. We were gentle. Because here's the thing. I'm trying to show him the love of Christ. I'm trying to get him to understand through me that God loves him. And slowly, trust me, slowly, I think we're breaking down that barrier with him. Now, do I expect him to tomorrow call me and say, hey, I really want to be baptized? No. But if we keep working on him, if we keep just letting him know, hey, we're here, we care, we're a listening ear, we're not judgmental, we're kind of neutral, we're Switzerland in matters that he's frustrated about or upset about or whatever, slowly, right, we're showing him the love of God. That's what Jude is telling us here, is to show them the love of God, be merciful to them. They're questioning things. They don't fully understand, so be merciful to them. It kind of reminds me of what James says in his letter to the church in Jerusalem. Now, James is Jude's half-brother. We've already established that earlier in our discussion this morning. But in James, right, he says, right, everyone should be quick to listen, slow to speak, and slow to become angry. Did you catch that? Quick to listen, slow to speak, slow to become angry. We switch that around a lot. And what Jude is saying is, listen to my brother. Listen to James. If you want these people to come to a knowledge of Christ, if you want them to have a relationship with him, be merciful. Be quick to listen, slow to speak, slow to become angry. Listen to them. Hear their concerns. Hear their questions. And answer in love. Remember what Jesus says, by this everyone will know you're my disciples if you what? Love one another. Well, the Bible also says love covers over what? A multitude of sins. We have to love them, and one of the ways that we love them is the way Jude talks about it, which is to be merciful to those who doubt. Maybe you're doubting this morning. And maybe the reason for your doubt is because you've been to church and they've been a little less merciful. Let me tell you that sometimes, because we're human, Christians struggle with being merciful. It's a daily struggle. I struggle with it. You struggle with it. Your neighbor struggles with it. Whatever. Everybody struggles with mercy at some point in their life. And if one instance of someone not being merciful to you is enough to turn you away from Christ, let me be honest with you. Come back. Just come back. Try it again. Give it another go. You don't stop riding a bicycle because you fell off of it the first time, right? You keep trying. Well, the same thing needs to be applied to church and to Jesus. Oh, well, somebody hurt my feelings in church. Yeah, you know what the church is full of? Human beings who are sinners. We're not going to be perfect at this all the time. So just remember that. And be merciful to those who doubt. My name is Jeff Kimberly, and I'm the minister of the Mount Airy Christian Church. We're located at 974 South Franklin Road, right here in Mount Airy. Come join us this Sunday, 10:45 for worship. We'd love to meet you. We'd love to be merciful, and we'd love to show you Jesus. You can find out more information about our church by visiting us on the web at mountairychurch.com. I'll be back tomorrow as we continue in Jude. Hope you'll join us. Have a great Wednesday.
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0: 15 minutes past the hour of 10 o'clock on the Eastern Seaboard. 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At this time, each Monday through Friday, you'll hear a Bible or a temperance talk by Sheldon Jones. This is part of a nationwide effort to create in the country's conscience an awareness of the peril inherent in the repeal system.
1: Hello there, this is Sheldon Jones, the voice of triumphant truth, and I'm delighted to greet you today. Happy to have you among our listeners. I call this the shortest 15 minutes in radio, and to me it gets away, the weeks gets away. And I'll tell you, friends, the years get away. It's difficult for me to believe that we've been speaking over radio stations now for nearly 52 years throughout this country and now completely around the world. But it's been the most blessed privilege that could come to any man, that people would love him and pray for him and believe in him and trust him, and through more than half a century helped to hold his hands to make it possible for him to talk to the multiplied millions, now billions, around this world. We are heard every week covering the vast area of Asia. And I invite you to share with us and have a part in this tremendous ministry. If you were with us yesterday, we were looking at the wonders of the revelation in the scripture. And for the past several days and weeks now, we've been talking about the importance of the study of the scripture. Our political

News for you, friend. Russia will never rule the world. In the greatest book of Revelation in the Old Testament, having to do with political science, you have in Daniel the Belshazzar kingdom, the head of gold, the shoulders and arms of silver, the belly and thighs of brass, the legs of iron, and the feet and toes part iron and part clay. Here is the political development of the Gentile world from the first great head of gold in the land of Shinar, where it all started, the old Persian Empire, Babylon, where Alexander the Great spent the last year of his life on a year-long drunk and died there. And Jeremiah gives you the total details of it following Isaiah's presentation of it. And here in this great drama that traces history of the Gentile world from the first great kingdom at Babylon to the last great terrifying effort of trying to mix totalitarian system of iron with the democracies and the republican form of government, which is represented by the clay, the declension from gold to silver to brass to iron and clay. You have the deterioration of governments and leadership who leave God out. And America is without doubt the greatest evidence of the tragic consequence of a people who leave God out that we have recorded for us on the pages of history. Iron and clay will not mix. And we have the iron representing the old Roman Empire. We have the head of gold representing Babylon, the shoulders and arms Media Persia. And then we have the great Grecian world, the Bronze Age. And then we have the Roman power that's represented by the iron. And then the terror of trying to mix the totalitarian systems of iron with the republican form of government, which is clay. Here's the history of it. Now, friends, this revelation is given in the scripture. And the worse it gets in this world, the better it is. Because the worse it gets, the nearer we are to the coming of Jesus to take his church, his own, out of this world. And then Satan will be bound, cast into the bottomless pit. And following the tribulation and the great tribulation, Christ will bring his church back to this earth. He will sit upon the throne of his father David. He will rule and reign in righteousness on this earth. And these politicians that think they're going to bring in a utopian situation, that through economic stability or racial equality or academic achievement for all men, while they're, that if you put them in the woods, the squirrels would eat them. The tragedy is men have tried to do it without God. Our political leaders in America give God lip service, but then they go right out and support organized betting, organized crime, organized dope sales, government, state, local, national, endorse and approve sale of beer and wine and liquor, which is the most death-dealing narcotic we know anything about. What was it that dissolved the moral fiber of this country in the batteries of the looms that fill the life of our children for nearly 200 years with an understanding of moral standard and yardstick with which to measure it? It was the Word of God. And then the corrupt and immoral leaders that were trained in France and in Germany and in England came from Oxford and adopted the philosophy of Nietzsche and Goethe and Schopenhauer and came back and sat in our denominational colleges and schools and seminaries and began to raise questions about the deity and the virgin birth and the authority of the scripture in the absolutes of the Word of God. And America began to slide. We went on a national binge and a national drunk. And in my lifetime, I have observed the slide of America from a complete rejection of observing the Lord's Day with the spirit of quietness and worship that we were instructed in my formative years to observe until today. Sunday is just another day. We endorse drunkenness. We murder 1,270,000 babes in their mother's womb in a single year. Now, ladies and gentlemen, we just might as well face up to it. In this country, America has gone down the road of hopelessness and despair. And our leadership has not had the intestinal fortitude
to stand up against

against the homosexuals and the perverts and the gamblers and the Lord's Day desecration crowd and the political leaders who seem to know only how to do one thing, increase taxes, bleed the laboring man white, and occupy a position at a political pie counter where they can suck a sugar tit to promote themselves and establish themselves at a little higher rung in the political skullduggery. America today has changed its terms. We no longer call sin sin by its name. We call it, for instance, cheating is no longer called cheating. It's called abnormal social development. Drunkenness. We don't call drunkenness drunkenness anymore. We call it a disease. We call it alcoholism. And anybody with one eye and half sense knows that you don't contract drunkenness. I never heard of a man that was a drunk anywhere in the world that didn't drink, did you? I never heard of one that didn't get well if he quit. It's not a disease. It is a sin. God says so, and God saying so makes it so. It's a lust of the flesh. God said that you've got to give it up if you want to go to heaven, if you want to live with him. The lust of the flesh, they which do such things shall not inherit the kingdom of God. Now, Sheldon Jones didn't say that. God said that. We Americans believe, we say, thou shalt not kill. And some of these would-be leaders have taken their stand against capital punishment. Now, I believe the Bible teaches capital punishment. I believe that anybody that really believes the Bible would have to believe in capital punishment. Paul said, if I've done anything worthy of death, I refuse not to die. And in the Old Testament, four times, God laid down capital punishment for capital crime. And these would-be leaders trying to court the vote that's purchasable of the elements in America that comprise most of the criminals in America. He's trying to appeal to them, and that element's trying to appeal to that group. And we don't call it by the name that God calls it. God said, thou shalt not kill. Now, I wonder why that same crowd don't come out against this group in America who have given a new name to killing. Today, they call it abortion. 1,374,000 unborn babies die in their mother's womb, put to death by people in the conscience-solving salve of hell and the devil. Common murder. Here is the tragedy in America. With church and national leaders denying absolutes, the crime rates increased until it now costs taxpayers $2 billion a year. And we talk about crack and pot and heroin and marijuana, and we wring our hands and throw our hands up in despair at these foreign dope peddlers that have seen the fiber of America destroyed and the character of America dissolved by their legal sale of alcoholic beverage. Until now, they peddle every kind of dope. When you make the sale of alcoholic beverage legal, then that opens the door to the devil for the peddling of every commodity that he has on his shelf. And liquor and beer and wine, every chemist, every pathologist, every trained doctor knows that alcohol is the most devastating drug that we deal with. Yet we pet it and pamper it and mollycoddle it. We glamorize it and glorify it. We drape the garb of beauty about it, the gilded playhouses of pleasure. Presidents and congressmen and senators and would-be senators and would-be presidents can't have a meeting without picking up a cocktail glass or a highball glass and toasting the leaders of the world of unbelief and godlessness. And we've watched them come in and buy up our real estate and control our motels and take over our restaurants. And still, the American people, blind as Paul said of Israel, when he said blindness in part, hath happened to Israel. Americans are blind spiritually. They have closed their eyes. And I'm afraid that here in the closing hours of the church age and the Holy Spirit age, that God has hardened hearts, sealed ears, blinded eyes, lest they should see with their eyes, hear with their ears, and believe in their heart and be converted. Pornographic magazines now, more than 20 million a year published. Books such of such a nature
that are too vile and filthy to

0: even once Naeem, they crowd the newsstands and in the grocery stores and in the drugstore magazine racks. Video cassette stores now market the products of X-rated theaters. One of every two marriages ends in a divorce. 1.3 million unmarried couples now live together, according to the United States Census Bureau. The Internal Revenue Service has made abortion clinics charitable organizations. Therefore, they're exempt from taxes, and you and I are continually bled white by this bloodless, heartless, godless bureaucracy. That is a carryover from the old Roman system. Further bleed the taxpayers and laboring people of this great nation of ours. Why? And why has it happened? America once legislated against those things God said to be wrong. But gradually, we began to tolerate, then accept, then condone openly, and even promote that which was once unthinkable. Now, God said if you'd study the scripture, you would inform yourself and empower your being to be a conqueror and a light in this dark world. The teachings of Jesus, the character of Jesus, the person of Jesus came into a hostile world, an alien here. We are strangers and pilgrims passing through. But as we study the word and eat of the bread of the scripture, which Jesus declared himself to be the bread, then we grow spiritual sinew, strength and corpuscle, and you're able to stand though you stand alone. And how many times in my years of public ministry have I with great urgency impressed upon my listeners the truth that it's better to go to heaven alone than to go to hell in a crowd. I challenge you today to study the Word of God. Write for these cassettes. Help us to stay on these radio stations now being heard around the world. Help us to be able to pay for the time and carry the message to the whole world. Gift will bring these two cassette studies to you on how to study the Bible and the Bible itself. Just write and ask for them. We'll know what you mean if you'll just tell us the Bible. Sheldon Jones, till tomorrow this same time, God bless you, and keep looking up.
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1: All right, in your Bibles, turn to Ephesians. I'm going to read all these scriptures again, this being the Wednesday broadcast. After I pray, we'll read verse 17 and through verse 20 in Ephesians chapter number 4. Father, I pray you would bless your word. Father, it's your word. You wrote it, written with the finger of God. And Father, I pray you will bless me as I attempt to explain and expound the scriptures today. For it's in Christ's name we ask it. Amen. Verse 17, Ephesians chapter number 4. This I say, therefore, and testify in the Lord, that ye henceforth walk not as other Gentiles walk, in the vanity of their mind, having the understanding darkened, being alienated from the life of God through the ignorance that is in them, because of the blindness or the hardness of their heart, who being past feeling have given themselves over to lasciviousness to work all uncleanness with greediness, but ye have not so learned of Christ. Paul, in his first prison epistle, theologians tells us, as I did Monday and Tuesday, that most of the Gentiles, that saved Gentiles, they have some pitfalls that they need to avoid. And the first one I give is in verse number 17, that they should not have a vain mind, an empty mind. The second pitfall Paul told the Gentile believers to avoid, so they would not be likened to the unsaved Gentiles, they had a darkened understanding. Verse number 18. They had a darkened understanding. Listen, I've tried to talk to sinners before about the gospel, about them headed to hell because of unbelief, and tried to explain to them how Jesus was born of a virgin, and that throws a lot of them off right there. And that he lived a sinless life and he died on the cross and he was put into a borrowed tomb and he was resurrected on the third day. And they look at me and just blink and they don't understand it. Why, preacher? They got a darkened understanding. They come from Adam and they've been affected by the fall of Adam. Amen? The first Adam sold us out. He did. And everything we see, he sold us into sin. And everything we see is because the curse that Adam left on us. That we're sinners.

and we need to be regenerated. But they have, they're in spiritual darkness. Their understanding is darkened. The Bible says, having their understanding darkened, and they've been alienated from the life of God through ignorance. Through ignorance. What's the root word of ignorance, preacher? Ignore. So ignorant, and let me tell you something. I've heard this all my life. In regards to spiritual things, things of heaven, things of hell, things of the scriptures, things of repentance, in regard to spiritual things, are you listening? Do I have your undivided attention? Ma'am, can you quit doing what you're doing? Sir, can you stop doing what you're doing? Can I have your attention? In regards to spiritual things, staying out of hell and gaining heaven and repentance and believing on the Lord Jesus Christ, in regard to spiritual things, ignorance is not bliss. What you don't know can send you to hell. What you don't know can send you to hell. If you don't know that Christ loved you and died for you on the cross of Calvary, and you need to be saved, you need to be born again, you'll die and go to hell. You say, preacher, they won't go to hell. God will forgive them. Hey, in this land we live in, when there's a church on every corner, and some of them preach the gospel, you won't be innocent. Say, a Bible in every hotel room. It's easy to get a hold of a Bible today. When I was saved, I had a little $6 Bible. I'd give about anything to find that Bible. I'm sure it fell apart and I had to buy me a more expensive Bible. But I had a little $6 Bible. Had the Old Testament and the New Testament. A complete God's Scripture. Hey, look, give $6 for it. That's been 30 years ago. You can get a Bible anywhere. Church on every corner. So many of them preaching the gospel. God's not going to allow ignorant men that have ignored the Word of God and have a darkened understanding. God's not going to let people into heaven in a country like the United States and because they say I'm ignorant, I hadn't heard the truth. Let me tell you a story, bless your heart. I came from an unbelieving home. And we'd go up to my great aunt's house. And we'd go fishing on a river. And we'd go on a Sunday because we didn't go to church. I was raised in an unbelieving home. You say, preacher, I wouldn't say that if I was you. Well, I was in it. I ought to know. And we'd go dig worms. And we'd get in the woods on the way down to the river, and my daddy'd take his pocket knife out, and he'd cut us off a tree limb, off a sapling, or cut us down a little sapling. And we'd tie a piece of string on there with a hook, and we'd bait that hook with a worm, and we'd fish, and it was fun. And I remember this. This has been 50 years ago, half a century, 50 years ago. And we'd ride down that old dirt road in northern Stokes County, almost in Virginia. And there'd be a sign nailed up in a tree about 20 foot high on a locust tree. A sign nailed up on a tree going down a dirt road. Here, a little 8-year-old boy, 10-year-old boy in an unbelieving home going to fish. And the sign said, Jesus saves. Why do I still remember that after 50 years? God's trying to win sinners. God still works on sinners. And nobody's going to die and go to hell and say, I didn't have a chance. I will tell you this. God's still interested in sinners and wants to save sinners. And if you want to be saved today, guess what? You can be saved today. But to have a darkened spirituality, their minds darkened. I worry about people. Sit around in the dark all the time. I like for it to be dark when I sleep, but I can't sleep when it's not dark. And I worry about men that won't sit around in the house with all the lights off in the daytime. I worry about them. I worry as much about them. People keep snakes in their house. Can people say amen right there? I think if you keep a big python in your house, you've got a problem. Amen. Snake.

I don't like snakes. I don't want to sit around in the dark, and I don't want to sit around in the house with a snake that's big enough when I go to sleep, it can get out of its cage and constrict me and kill me. That's just not good common sense. Look what it says. Pitfall number two. Pitfall number one was having a vain mind. A vain mind. Avoid that. Pitfall number two, having the understanding darkened. Having their understanding darkened. They're blind to the most vital biblical facts. They're blind to the most vital biblical facts. They know nothing of hell. They know nothing of heaven. They know nothing of a bleeding, suffering Savior who died for their sins. They know nothing about the old covenant nor the new covenant. They know nothing about this dispensation of the church. They know nothing of the dispensation of the law. They know nothing of the dispensation of Christ's kingdom that's going to come in the future. They know nothing of it. And they're okay with that because they've ignored God. And they think ignorance is bliss. But as I told you before, in regards to spiritual things, ignorance is not bliss. So they have a darkened understanding. I've tried to reason with sinners before. And I could tell by when I was talking to them, I'd walk off and think, they didn't comprehend that. And really, it was almost a waste of my time. And then I think, Lord, work on them. Lord, work on them. Lord, use what I said. Lord, use the scriptures that I quoted. Lord, use the tears that I may have shed. Lord, use the compassion that I showed. Lord, use the time that I sacrificed to talk to them about the Lord. Lord, use that and tender their hearts and lighten their understanding that is darkened. And Paul said the second pitfall the saved Gentiles could get into. The second pitfall is to have a darkened understanding. A darkened understanding. Verse 18, having the understanding darkened. Having their understanding darkened. Being alienated from the life of God through ignorance that is in them because of the blindness of the heart. Now that's my third point. I've got to my third point here. This is the Wednesday broadcast. They alienated from God. They alienated from the life of God because of the hardness of their heart. They're alienated from God. Why, preacher? Because of the hardness of the heart in verse number 18. The Bible says the blindness of their heart, the hardness of their heart. They are alienated from God. They're alienated from God because of the hardness of their heart, the blindness of their heart. Oh, happy day, oh, happy day, oh, happy day when I comprehended the gospel. And a preacher was preaching on Christ dying on the cross of Calvary. And I was going down the road in my pickup truck. And I began to think, am I going to be able to keep this truck on the road? I'm afraid I'll run in a ditch and die and go to hell. And I got my truck parked at the house and I wanted to go take off and run through the woods. I was up under biblical conviction, under it. It was heavy too. What was so heavy about all my sins? And I unlocked the door of my house at 1110 Homestead Place in King, North Carolina in 1989. And I got behind the door and I said, Lord, I want you to save me. I don't want to die and go to hell. I wonder if you ask your pastor. I wonder if you ask your pastor, my Methodist friend, my Presbyterian friend, my Baptist friend, my Pentecostal friend, my Congregationalist friend, my Lutheran friend, I wonder if you ask your pastor, say, Pastor, I want a little bit of your time. Can you tell me how you got saved? Can you give me your salvation experience? I wonder how many of you would get a blank response and maybe a blank look. Oh, I can tell you how I got saved. I can tell you how I come to know Christ. I can tell you that I was up under conviction and I realized I was alienated from God. Why were you alienated, preacher? Because of my sin. Because of my sin.

0: And there's only one mediator between God and man. See, man has sinned. Man has failed. Man has suffered a great fall because of Adam's sin. And because men love sin, I love sin. Men and women love sin. They don't want to be obedient. They want to be disobedient. That's why you have to teach children to do right. You don't have to teach children to do wrong. And there's only one mediator between God and man, the man Christ Jesus. And you try to expound and to try to teach people that they're alienated from God in verse number 18 because of their ignorance and the blindness of the heart, the hardness of the heart. Their carelessness, their foolishness, their hatred of service. You know, you talk to people, and you talk to some church people about church service, right? Church serving the church. You say, preacher, I don't want to serve a church. I want to serve Christ. Well, Christ ordained the local church. Christ loved the church and he died for it. And without the local church, where would we be? Where would you send your money to? Where would the missionaries come out if they didn't come out of a local church? Where would you worship at? Where would you get preached to? Oh, I believe in the local church. And the local church is to educate and to ordain and to preach the gospel to these people that are alienated, the Bible says in verse number, I think it's verse number 18. They're alienated from God because of their unbelief. Their carelessness, their foolishness can all be attributed to being alienated from God through the ignorance that is in them because of the blindness of the heart. They can't comprehend the gospel. Lest the glorious gospel break through and save them. Hallelujah. Now, tomorrow on the radio, we'll be getting to our third pitfall, I think, tomorrow on the radio. You make sure you listen, and we'll be dismissed with a word of prayer. Father, I pray you'll bless your word. Father, I pray that Christians today will be edified to stay out of these pitfalls that Paul describes to us in Ephesians chapter number 4. And Father, if there's one listening, and I'm sure there's many, that needs to be saved today, I pray today would be the glad day of their salvation when they call on Christ to save them before it's everlasting too late. For it's in Christ's name we ask it. Amen and amen.
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3: This is the Old Trailblazer broadcast. This is Pastor Albert Pendarvis, the Old Trailblazer, riding out again on old Dan. And get up, Dan. Come on, let's go. Got to get a getting. We're looking at this study now on the work of the Holy Spirit. And we've come down there to where we were speaking about the filling of the Holy Spirit. Now, we saw this in our last study. We're going to review just a moment. For you to tarry for the baptism of the Spirit is an evidence of your ignorance of the indwelling Holy Spirit. It's no sin for a group of folks to wait, but you're not waiting for the Holy Spirit because it's already there. Folks get together and pray, and we do that, prayer meeting. You say, Pastor, I waited and tarried and prayed and received marvel.

salvation, not the Holy Spirit. Christ died for sinners, not the Holy Spirit. Christ is a sinner substitute, not the Holy Spirit. Listen, listen. Do you know Christ this morning? You may say, no, I know the Holy Spirit. My friend, you cannot know the Holy Spirit without first knowing the Lord. Have you gotten there? I have to emphasize and reemphasize. Listen, let me warn you of this. If you're not saved and you get down to praying and tarrying and waiting on the Holy Spirit, and I've seen those things. I'm speaking from experience, my friend. I've seen folks linger all night long in the old tent where my mom used to go when I was a small child. She'd go to those services, healing services and praying services and Holy Spirit services and all of those things. But let me tell you what I saw when I was a kid. One of the things that disgusted me, every summer just about it, there'd be some charismatic evangelist healing meeting come through town with a long trailer and a big sign on the side of it, divine healing and all of those things. Pick up a large offering and be gone. But my friend, that's not what the Lord wanted us to do. We're to preach the gospel, not to preach healing, not to preach speaking in tongues, those things. I know it's controversial, but listen. When once you get caught up into those things, there's not one chance in a million you'll ever get out of it. When you hear anyone bragging on the Holy Spirit, emphasizing the Holy Spirit, talking about the baptism of the Holy Spirit, you rest assured of one thing. They don't know the Lord. They're not saved. They know a demon spirit. Did you know the demon spirits are real, my friend? I asked you to write and get that series on Satan, the God of this world. That'll bring all that out in there. 5 messages on 1 CD for $1. And there's about 18 of them, CDs. Call me one day and we'll discuss it, if you will. The demon spirit always calls the Lord. He calls him Jesus. Isn't that what we see today? Everywhere you turn, have a Jesus day, mister. Listen, and never recognizes him as Christ. I trust I have been able, I hope I've been able to make this clear, because it's the Word of God, whether you believe it or not, my friend. Now, many times a poor old sinner being brought to Christ, Satan will step in and give you an experience which is so real to you that you think it's salvation. It will give you a certain amount of peace. But my friend, let me warn you one thing. Don't accept anything short of Christ, who is a sinner substitute. As we go forth in this study, may I say there's one initial feeling of the Holy Spirit, but many repeated feelings throughout the entire New Testament. When the Holy Spirit is spoken of in the believer for power or for service, for witnessing, it's always called filled with the Holy Spirit, not baptized. The Greek word for filled in all of these cases is plero, to fill, full. Acts 2:4, we read there for you. They were filled with the Holy Ghost. Acts 4:8 says, then Peter filled with the Holy Ghost. And Acts 4:31, they were all filled with the Holy Ghost and spake the word of the Lord with boldness. In Acts 9, Ananias, speaking to Saul, said, receive thy sight and be filled with the Holy Spirit. Then Acts 13:9 says, then Saul, filled with the Holy Ghost, set his eyes upon him. Also in Acts 13:52. And the disciples were filled with joy and with the Holy Ghost. Now, believer, have you been filled with the Holy Spirit since you've been saved? Ephesians 5:18, we see there Christ's command was to be filled with the Holy Spirit. That's the normal life of every born-again believer. Listen, listen. And be not drunk with wine, wherein is excess, but be filled with the Spirit. The word fill comes from the Greek word plero, P-L-E-R-O, filled full. As we said, it's the normal life of every born-again believer to be full of the Holy Spirit. Now, what some of the evidences of that person is filled with the Holy Spirit? What are some of those? Speaking to yourselves in psalms and hymns, spiritual songs, singing, making melody in your heart, the Holy Spirit

never causes the individual to act unseemingly, but is always leading that individual to make melody to the Lord in his heart. That's right. Then, secondly, giving thanks always for all things unto God and the Father in the name of the Lord Jesus Christ. Now, I've often said, and I believe it's true, one of the reasons the charismatic movement here and wherever you live are growing in leaps and bounds, and I realize that, is because the average Protestant church that we've known for many, many hundreds of years have dried up on the vine. They're so dry and so cold, so lifeless, and I find that to be true, and that the folks are leaving there hunting something that they can, as the old fellow said, get their teeth into. They want some kind of feeling. They want some kind of, to see some activity, and that's where they find it in these charismatic churches. The Spirit-filled believer never murmurs nor complains. Then the third place, Ephesians says, submitting yourself one to another in the fear of the Lord. There is the bond of unity. And then we find, ye shall be witnesses of unto me both in Jerusalem and in Judea and in Samaria and unto the uttermost parts of the earth. The Spirit-filled believer is constantly and boldly witnessing for Christ. When the Lord gives you opportunity, my friend, I know. The Holy Spirit never speaks of himself. I know that. You take that. Listen now. The Holy Spirit never speaks of himself. He's never spoken of as it. He subordinates himself unto Christ through the believer. The believer is not talking about an experience or a light or a vision or a dream or a trance or speaking in tongues. No, he talks about how that Christ brought him down as a poor old sinner, revealed to him that Christ died for that particular type of individual. He's often telling you how Christ died for him and what Christ means to him. When you meet an individual that's constantly talking about a vision or a dream or experience, he's not filled with the Holy Spirit. No, he's filled with a demon spirit. I told you in a study now before here, out here in the country not long ago, there's an outhouse out there or outbuilding, a shed or something, and somebody walked by one day and the sun was shining through a crack and they thought they saw a vision of the Virgin Mary on that wall. And people come from miles around looking at the Virgin Mary. When the sun went down, the whole thing went down. That was just demon possession. People, my goodness, being filled with the Holy Spirit today will not suffice for tomorrow. There comes that constant asking the Lord, Lord, yes, that's right. It's not an infilling. That's the Holy Spirit coming from without. But it's an infilling. Infilling, the Holy Spirit living, taking possession of every room of your heart. Born again believer, listen. Invite the Holy Spirit who lives within to take complete charge of your life. Don't resist the Holy Spirit, my friend. Oh, listen. How many poor souls do I see who are confused about these particular things? And I hope maybe these studies. We're going to continue on in our next study tomorrow. We're going to go there again to being filled with the Holy Spirit. Being filled with the Holy Spirit. Oh, the Bible is too clear on the doctrine of the Holy Spirit for anyone to go astray if you'll only let the Word mean what it says or say what it means. We found also already that the Bible teaches definitely and plainly that the Holy Spirit, the third person of the Godhead, and that's another thing that's being denied today. I told you about this well-known charismatic singer, preacher, book writer, called me, wrote me, give me a skinning for talking about the third person. He said there's no such a thing. My friend, I know there's error out there on the land, and I'm asking the Lord day by day to not let us give out anything as error. We bring you these studies. I have this study put together on the errors of the new Bibles that was out there on the market now, the NIV and all of those things. If you'd like to have, I'll send you a copy of that pamphlet. It's just a pamphlet showing you the errors, giving you title and verse, scripture and verse. But the old trailblazers, so helpless. Just helpless to
to say what I want to say, and my heart is

0: torn to pieces because I see people so mixed up in these things. It's not real, not true. And they'd believe a lie rather than believe the truth, my friend. Did you know most folks would rather believe a lie? And listen, folks will get on you in just a moment if you deny being speaking in tongues and those things out in the modern world today. People have accepted those things as being real, but that's not what the Bible says, my friend. Oh no, I wish I could articulate or tell you exactly. And we're going to get into that in our next study starting tomorrow. Just being filled with the Holy Spirit. Oh, and does that whet your appetite just a little bit? Let me remind you, though, of the study that we just had on the Satan, the God of this world. And I made you a special offer with 18, I believe, studies, 18 tapes, CDs, and they are $1 a piece. I think you can't go wrong, my friend. Can't go wrong. Come by your office here. We right here in Walker. You living in this area, Dental Spring, Holden, Satsuma, somewhere. Come by here and we'll get you a set and hand it to you for $1 a piece. But, my friend, this is the old Trailblazer broadcast. I'm just an old sinner saved by grace. Are you saved? Can I ask you this morning, are you saved? The greatest thrust of this ministry here is to ask you, are you saved? Do you know the Lord? Are you just a church member? Well, I joined the church when I was 13, 11 years old. Well, what about all those years between now and then? Are you ready to meet the Lord? That's the thrust of this ministry. When your eyes close, can you say, and I know the paper and the obituary, we're going to be with Jesus and all those things. That's not true, my friend. That's all just a malarkey. But I am concerned about you folks, my folks and yours. Would you pray with me? When you have prayer in your church on Sunday, do you pray? Do you have an open prayer meeting? Would you ask the pastor, the song leader, whoever, pray for the old Trailblazer? He asked us to pray for him. He's just an old sinner saved by grace. Just an old country bumpkin. And the Lord picked him up and saved him. Give him a heart as big as a pumpkin after souls of men. Remember my mailing address, the old Trailblazer, Post Office Box 1810, Walker, Louisiana, 70785. Until next time, may the Lord bless you.
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1: Hello, everyone, and welcome to the Gospel Hour. I'm David Green, director of the Gospel Hour, inviting you to stay tuned with us for the entire program today, as we have another great song for you by the Gospel Hour singers and musicians, and we are continuing with our new series of messages on the cross of Jesus Christ, as preached and taught by my late father, Dr. Oliver B. Green. 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

emissions, you may certainly do that. 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
1: Lead us, our Heavenly Father, as we open thy word to study today. Speak to my heart, direct me, help me, O Lord, that I may rightly divide thy word, save the lost, strengthen the weak, bless the discouraged, in Jesus' name, amen. 1 Corinthians 1:23, but we preach Christ crucified, unto the Jews a stumbling block, unto the Greeks foolishness, but unto them which are called both Jews and Greeks Christ, the power of God and the wisdom of God. Now I'm delivering messages on the cross. This is a new series. This is number 3, sermon number 3 in the series. Now ordinarily I would read the account in the Gospels of Calvary, but I'm using these words because I see something here that I had never seen before. Christ, the power of God, I've always seen that, and the wisdom of God. Now today we will go further. As we discuss in the outset of the messages on the cross, I want us to see God's wisdom in relation to the death of Jesus on Calvary. Every truth in the Bible is associated with his death. Every truth in the Bible. And then the offering.

offerings of the Old Testament, we see in the offerings of the Old Testament the manifold wisdom, the perfect wisdom of Almighty God in the way that God meets in every minute detail every question that arises in relation to God's holiness, God's righteousness, and God's glory. Now wait, you keep in mind that everything that God has ever done, everything that God has ever said, everything that God will ever do or will ever say, is to, in the end, redound to the glory of God. Because He is God, and besides Him there is no God. And He is the creator of all things, therefore, He has a perfect right to direct all things to His glory. Now that's righteousness, my friend. Everything in the Old Testament offerings, in minute detail, meets every question that may arise in relation to the holiness of God and the glory of God, and every question that relates to the sin and the iniquity of man. I want you to look today again, and then we're going into other scriptures, but I want you to read with me one more time. Colossians 2 and verse 3. In whom, in Christ, in whom are hid all the treasures of wisdom and knowledge? I made a statement similar to this on yesterday. I'm not quoting what I said yesterday, but I'm adding a little bit to it. If you will observe civilization, as you read in your papers and magazines, China, Russia, India, Africa, South America, North America, and on and on, you will see, my friend, that we are living in an age of misery and corruption and fear, and in the midst of the richest civilization that has ever existed on the face of God's earth, we are living in the midst of poverty. There are more suicides today than there has ever been in the history of man. There is more unrest and hate than ever before. Now, do you think that Almighty God, well, you say, I don't believe in God. Well, that doesn't make any difference what you believe about God. It doesn't make one iota of difference what any atheist or free thinker or agnostic or anybody else thinks about God or writes about God or has to say about God. God is, and anyone, the heavens declare the glory of God. You don't need a Bible. The heavens declare the glory of God. The firmament showeth His handiwork. Now, regardless of what you think about God, God is. And you know and I know that God did not intend for creation, man, to be as man is today. Now, I said the Bible, every truth in the Bible is associated with the cross. From Genesis to Revelation, every book, every truth, every theme, every major theme has to do with the crucifixion of the Lord Jesus Christ. Now, I want you, if you will, to turn with me, first of all, to Luke chapter 24. The day that Jesus rose again from the dead, He joined two disciples as they traveled from Jerusalem to Emmaus. They were sad. Folks are still sad. Beloved, as long as Jesus was with these disciples and His inner circle of friends, I mean by that those who loved Him and knew Him and worshiped Him, and they lived with Him and ate with Him and they went with Him up and down the countryside. When Jesus said, I'm going away, it broke their hearts. Now, these two disciples are traveling to Emmaus, and they're sad, and Jesus joins their company, and He asks them the nature of their conversation, and He asks them why they're sad, and they said, why, don't you know, haven't you heard about Jesus? Why, you must be a stranger.

And then he said to them, O fools and slow of heart to believe all that the prophets have spoken. Now, I want your undivided attention. If you listen to me, please. I am not advocating that you get a Bible and sit in your chair 24 hours a day until you fall asleep and read the Bible and read and read and read and read. No, no. But I'm saying this. If you want to know why America and the world is in the predicament it's in today, if you want to know why there is so much unrest and hatred and strife, not only between the races in the United States, but between races throughout the world, there is much hatred and animosity and strife between races, that is, some, not all, in America. I've never had any trouble, and I mean this sincerely from my heart. I never had any trouble getting along with people that have a different color skin than I have. I have convictions in my heart why God has created the different peoples of the earth, or why we have them. God created one, Adam, and then God made Eve from his rib, and then from there, of course, Adam and Eve, the father and mother of all living. Now, I cannot fully explain why, but I know God had a purpose in allowing the races. Now, I love all people. I don't love the ways some people act. I don't love their way of life and the way they act, and I don't like the things they do, but I love their soul. And I'm a person that when I look upon a person, the color of his skin does not determine whether I pray for him or want him saved or want him to heaven or treat him like a human being should be treated. Now, if you want to know why we have the hatred and strife and animosity on both sides, I can tell you. It's because of Bible ignorance. Bible ignorance. Now, the man Solomon said, where there is no vision, and if you look that word up in the original language, it means where there is no revelation. It doesn't mean a dream or some spectacular in the sky. No, it means revelation, and the Bible is God's revelation to man. Where there is no revelation, the people run wild. And I'll tell you, if you'll look at some of the pictures in your newspapers, magazines, and so on, you will agree that the masses around the world are running wild today. We have a lot of wild men on earth today, and the only thing that'll tame wild men is Calvary. I mean the message of Calvary. All right. So they were traveling down the road, and Jesus said, O fools and slow of heart to believe all that the prophets have spoken, ought not Christ to have suffered these things? Why, they said, we thought this man Jesus was our Messiah. We thought that he would deliver us from the Romans. You see, there was slavery in that day. The Jews were slaves to the Romans. And the Romans ruled the known world at that time. And they thought that, they said, we thought that this prophet, he was a mighty prophet, he was a great prophet, and we thought that he was the one who would deliver us. And Jesus said, O fools, and slow of heart to believe all that the prophets have spoken. Ought not Christ to have suffered these things and to enter into his glory? Now watch this. And beginning at Moses. Now that means Genesis, Exodus, Leviticus, Deuteronomy, Numbers, Deuteronomy, the books of Moses. And beginning at Moses and all the prophets, and that's Isaiah, Zechariah, Ezekiel, Jeremiah, Amos, and so on, all the prophets, major and minor, he expounded unto them in all the scriptures, that takes in the Psalms and the book of Job and Proverbs. Now, brother, listen. He began at Moses and then the prophets and then all the scriptures, and he expounded unto them the things concerning himself. Now, I hope you don't misunderstand me. I pray, O God, allow the people to understand. I hope you don't misunderstand.

understand, I'm not critical. I'm not critical of the space program. I don't know enough about it to criticize it. I know we've spent a lot of money. I know that. Now, I say that to say this. I believe that America should go forward in the field of medicine, science, and so on. But my friend, I'm going to tell you something. The reason we have riots in our streets and bombings, and the reason we have the increase of dope addicts, and the reason that our people are running wild is because we've spent entirely too much time training the mind and too little time preaching Jesus Christ crucified. Now, if you want to know where the trouble started, I'll be glad to inform you. At the knees of mothers and daddies in the home, and then, of course, at the head of government. Now, I mean exactly what I say. The first place that Jesus should be taught is in the home. That's the place. And then our government. When the righteous reign, the people rejoice. When the wicked reign, the people mourn. That's what the Bible tells us. When the wicked reign. Now, when men are more interested in advancing their name and their party and their political beliefs, and when they're more interested in winning the commendation of the rulers of the world than they are the blessings of God, then you can mark it down. There's going to be a lot of suffering. Now, Jesus told these disciples that if you had believed what the prophet said, you wouldn't be sad and you wouldn't be going to Emmaus. You'd be right back on at the tomb waiting for me to walk out of the grave. That's what he did. And so we read in verse 45, same chapter, he began at Moses and the prophets, and he expounded the scriptures concerning himself. Now I repeat, I'm not critical. I'm not a know-it-all. I'm not a crackpot. I'm not a religious fanatic. I'm not a fool. And I believe that the American government should go forward in education and science and so on. But I believe we should put the cross and the thing that this great nation was founded upon first, ahead of everything else. I believe that. And I believe we should lift up Jesus Christ and him crucified to our children and to our people in America. That's what I believe. All right, in verse 45, then opened he their understanding that they might understand the scriptures. Then opened he their understanding. Now, when a man tells you that it's no longer necessary to believe the Bible is inspired, no longer necessary to believe in the virgin birth, no longer necessary to believe in the blood atonement, no longer necessary to believe in repentance, and no longer necessary to live in righteousness, then, my friend, he's advertising his inexcusable, unadulterated spiritual ignorance. He may know how to go into outer space, and he may know how to build skyscrapers and fly jet airplanes and all the rest. But if he tells you that you no longer need to believe the Bible, he's advertising his ignorance. He needs his understanding opened, and the only way that any man's understanding can be opened is through the Spirit of God and the Word of God. Now, in John 17:17, Jesus said, John 17:12, while I was with them in the world, I kept them in thy name. Those that thou gavest me, I have kept. None of them is lost, but the son of perdition, that the Scripture might be fulfilled. Now, everything that Jesus did, everything he did, every word he uttered, every step he made, everything in every minute detail was to the glory of God the Father. And he said, I have finished the work you sent me to do. I have given them thy word. I have kept them, that the scriptures might be fulfilled. Now, if you want to know what's going to happen to America, to Russia, to China, if you want to know what's going to happen to the Arab

0: world and to Israel, if you want to know what's going to happen to the space program, if you want to know when we'll have that generation of peace we've heard so much about, if you want to know, I tell you where you can find the answer. You want to know where you can find the answer? In the Scripture, the Word of God. This Bible is just as up to date as the ticks of the watch on your arm. All right. In John 19:24, they said, therefore, among themselves, let us not rend it, but cast lots for it, whose it shall be, that the Scripture might be fulfilled, which saith, they parted my raiment among them, and upon my vesture they did cast lots. These things, therefore, the soldiers did, that the Scripture might be fulfilled. Verse 28, after this Jesus, knowing that all things were now accomplished, said that the Scripture might be fulfilled, saith, I thirst, that the Scripture might be fulfilled. Verse 36, John 19:36, for these things were done that the Scripture should be fulfilled. Verse 37, again, another Scripture saith, they shall look on him whom they pierced. And yet men read the Bible, close their eyes, and go on in their sin and iniquity and ungodliness, plunging toward an everlasting hell. The answer to your need is the cross. Believe on the Lord Jesus Christ. Receive his finished work and shed blood, and he will write your name in the Lamb's Book of Life. Father, in the name of Jesus, for Jesus' sake, to the glory of God, save every soul that's under conviction, especially poor, lost church members. In Jesus' name, amen.
1: 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Now, if you were listening today and maybe missed some scriptures or didn't get to write them down or didn't hear something Dr. Green said and would say, I would love to hear that again, you may certainly do so. 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Well, first of all, we have our Founder's Favorite Hymns, a collection of 14 songs that my dad loved to listen to as remembered by my mother and me. Now, why am I doing it right now? Because we have just finished observing my dad's dying day 50 years after his death was this past July 26th. So I wanted to offer this great album. It contains great songs like Almost Persuaded, Just a Closer Walk with Thee, Just as I Am, one of his favorite altar call songs, and God Be With You Till We Meet Again. We always sang that as the last song of the meeting in the tent. Then we have the Epistle of Paul the Apostle to the Romans. This has been out of print, and we're so happy to have it back in print. A verse-by-verse study by Dr. Green, over 400 pages long, a wonderful book to study Romans with.

0: so to get the commentary and the album of music, just ask for Offer L and send your gift of at least $25. 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
2: 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Dr. J. Vernon McGee at 10:30. Northside Baptist Church of Winston-Salem with Pastor Randy Hicks at 11 o'clock. The Old Trailblazer at 11:15 and Oliver Green's Gospel Hour at 11:30 all over WPAQ. 1 minute past 12 noon on the Eastern Seaboard. 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
5: AP News, I'm Marcela Sanchez. Dr. Anthony Fauci is refusing to answer questions from the Senate Homeland Security Committee about his COVID-19 pandemic handling. AP Washington correspondent Sagar Magani has more.
6: Fauci says panel chair Rand Paul is essentially out to get him.
7: Given Senator Paul's obvious obsession with calling for my prosecution.
6: And when Paul started asking questions centered on the pandemic's origins and Fauci's approval of funding for research on virus mutations.
8: What was the reasoning, and are you sorry, basically?
6: Fauci would not reply.
7: On the advice of counsel, I respectfully declined to answer, based upon my rights under the Fifth Amendment of the Constitution.
6: That move, at least for now, sidesteps calls for Fauci's prosecution if he's accused of lying today. President Biden pardoned Fauci, but critics suggest he could still face charges if he perjures himself under oath. Sagar Magani, Washington.
5: Iran launched a barrage of missiles at American forces in the Middle East. Meanwhile, the U.S. military says

0: it partnered with Saudi Arabia to strike Iran-backed militias in neighboring Iraq, killing at least 20 fighters. These latest strikes come after several days of relative calm between the U.S. and Iran. Firefighters in southwest France are fighting against a megafire four times the size of Paris. The fire has forced 220,000 people to evacuate their homes. The U.S.'s first women's professional baseball league in nearly 30 years is about to embark on its inaugural season. The Federal Reserve today is expected to keep its benchmark interest rate unchanged. But members of the central bank's rate-setting committee may not be so reluctant to act when they gather again in September. More stories at APnews.com. This is AP News.
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3: Here's news for WSYD and WPAQ. A new report says that a student who spent 8 years in prison for attempting to aid the Islamic State and who opened fire in a classroom at Old Dominion University in March was not asked about his criminal history before or after he was readmitted to the school in Norfolk. Mohammed Baylor Jallo's probation officer also did not share Jallo's criminal background with the university, despite the serious nature of the offense. Had the university known about Jallo's criminal history, it's likely officials would have sought his removal from campus. Under state law, the university is not permitted to inquire about student criminal history before admission or readmission, but can do so after a student has been readmitted, that according to the report. In North Carolina, Duke Energy has promised to support measures intended to prevent households and small businesses from paying for the power plants and grid infrastructure needed to serve rapidly expanding data centers. The pledge calls on technology companies, utilities, and data center developers to ensure large energy users build, bring, or buy the additional power needed to serve their facilities and pay the full cost of new transmission, distribution, and other infrastructure. The utility's participation drew praise from Governor Josh Stein and Attorney General Jeff Jackson, but both Democrats said Duke must convert its voluntary federal commitment into legally enforceable protections approved by the North Carolina Utilities Commission. A retiring North Carolina business court judge will allow State Attorney General Jeff Jackson to proceed with his lawsuit against HCA Healthcare. Jackson accuses HCA of violating its 2019 commitment to maintain emergency, trauma, and oncology services at Asheville's Mission Hospital. Judge Juliana Earp issued a 55-page order on Monday, granting and denying motions on both sides of the dispute. Both Jackson and HCA had pursued summary judgment that would have resolved the dispute in their favor without a trial. State Attorney General Jeff Jackson has joined a coalition of attorneys general from 22 states and the District of Columbia, plus the governors of Kentucky and Pennsylvania, in a lawsuit against the Federal Emergency Management Agency and the Department of Homeland Security for threatening to withhold more than $1 billion in Homeland Security and disaster response grants to states unless they adopt the Trump administration policies on elections and immigration, conducting post-election audits, requiring states to verify voter citizenship through the systematic alien verification for entitlements database, transition voting systems to equipment that will read hand-marked paper ballots, and cooperating with federal immigration enforcement are the requirements listed in the suit. The Attorney General said since FEMA doesn't run elections, they have no authority over them, and the demands would interfere with the authority of the North Carolina State Board of Elections and county boards. Closer to home, a woman who is accused of running over several people in a Surry County parking lot will stand trial next year. According to reports, Vilma Elizabeth Huerta was charged with 4 counts of attempted murder, 4 counts of assault with a deadly weapon with intent to kill, and 2 counts of felony hit and run after officials say that on December 3, 2023, Huerta hit multiple people in the Walmart parking lot and fled the scene. Court documents filed on Tuesday indicate that a plea in the case was rejected. She will face a jury trial in 2027. That's news for WSYD and WPAQ.
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1: 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Let's take a look at that weather forecast. We're looking for sunshine today and tomorrow. High today of 85, high tomorrow of 85, and the lows for both tonight and Thursday night, 59 degrees under clear sky. So if you like today, you'll love tomorrow. Now, northwest winds, 6 to 9 miles per hour this afternoon, 3 to 6 miles per hour. Tonight, a north wind at 6 miles per hour. Thursday, northwest wind, 5 miles per hour Thursday night, becoming calm after midnight. So cooler winds, you know, those north and northwest winds, less humidity when you get that. So we're all for that. Friday, sunshine, high of 86 with a low of 65 under partly cloudy skies Friday night. Saturday, 40% chance of showers and thunderstorms in the afternoon, 60% chance Saturday night. Mostly cloudy, high of 82, low of 68. And for Sunday, an 80% chance of showers and thunderstorms in the afternoon, 60% chance Sunday night, high on Sunday of 78 degrees. Right now, 82 degrees at WPAQ. The humidity stands at 53%. Winds out of the northwest at 9 miles per hour, and the barometric pressure 29.77 inches and rising. That is your weather forecast, 9.5 minutes past the hour of 12 noon your time.
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Now, we're going to get this thing rolling, so everybody be seated. 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

Player Kenny Angel.

0: Jimmy Martin, the Sunny Mountain Boys, Tennessee. I hear you calling me, recorded live there. We also heard the Cabin Creek Boys with Bill Cheatham. I'll Never Find Another You from Donna Ulysses and Ruby Honey. Darling, sweetheart, are you mad at your man from the Osborne Brothers? It's 12:22. We'll be back.
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Yeah, the Honeysuckle Rag by the New Ballards Branch Bog Trotters. Absolutely. And before that, we heard the Appalachian Road Show with the Big-Eyed Rabbits Gone and Back on My Mind from Rhonda Vincent and the Rage started things off. It's 12:31, almost 12:32. Let's take a look at those birthdays today. Turning to the birthdays for this, the 29th day of July, 2026, last Wednesday in the month. Turning to those birthdays, former Senator Nancy Kassebaum Baker is 94 years old. Former Senator Elizabeth Dole is 90 years old. Artist Jenny Holzer is 76. Documentary filmmaker Ken Burns is 73. Style guru Tim Gunn is 73. Rock singer-musician Geddy Lee of Rush is 73. Rock singer Patti Scalfa of Bruce Springsteen and the E Street Band is 73. Alexandra Paul is 63. Country singer Martina McBride is 60. Actor Will Wheaton is 54. R&B singer Wanya Morris of Boys to Men is 53. Or Wanya, I guess you could say. I don't know. I know the group, though. Surprisingly, I had a record store, you know, at one time. Let's see. Actor Stephen Dorff is 53. Actor Josh Radnor is 52. Hip-hop DJ producer Danger Mouse is 49. And NFL quarterback Dak Prescott is 33. Well, there you go. There's your birthdays. If you're having a birthday, hope you have 100 more. We're all here to help you celebrate. Our thought for the day comes from Bennett Cerf. It was Bennett Cerf who said, "The person who can bring the spirit of laughter into a room is indeed blessed." And that's your thought for the day. All right, let's turn now to the weather forecast. Sunny today and tomorrow. If you like today, you'll love tomorrow. High 85 today, high 85 tomorrow, and a low of 59 with clear skies tonight and tomorrow night. We'll have some northwest winds, which keeps the humidity down. Northwest winds 6 to 9 miles per hour this afternoon, 3 to 6 miles per hour tonight. North wind at 6 miles per hour on Thursday, and a northwest wind 5 miles per hour Thursday night, becoming calm after midnight.

0: And so a couple of days here, nice for this time of year, end of July, first of August type things. Then Friday, sunny, high of 86, partly cloudy, 65 degrees Friday night. For the weekend, 40% chance of an afternoon shower or thunderstorm on Saturday, 60% chance Saturday night, that 2 p.m. to 8 p.m. window there. Look for mostly cloudy skies, high of 82, low of 68. Sunday, 80% chance of showers and thunderstorms during the day, 60% chance Sunday night. Cloudy, high on Sunday near 78 with a low of 69. Presently, it is 82 degrees at WPAQ. That's your weather forecast, 12:35 your time.
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2: And the Grassicana Corner, that was Down River Collective, a little tune called Tears at the Bank. All right, 12:40 your time. Here's Danny Paisley. Oh, he's been diagnosed with a broken heart, bless his heart.

Summertime, that's the Lonesome River Band. Yeah. Homemade ice cream. I haven't had homemade ice cream, and I can't remember. Mm-hmm. Yeah, loved that in the summertime. Chasing lightning bugs. Picking blackberries. Don't get to pick blackberries anymore because the deer get to them before anybody else can. Anyway, I went down to my mom's one day. Was it yesterday? I can't remember. It might have been Monday. Anyway, I drove down to my mom's, and then there's some cats down there that I'm feeding. They're her cats. You want a cat? There's a bunch down there. Anyway, and there's a buck, the deer, a buck, laying down, not standing up, just laying there watching the cats. Going to have a nice rack when it finishes growing, too. But anyway... That didn't happen in the summertime years ago, did it? I don't remember. Anyway, Summertime from the Lonesome River Band. And Violin Cabbage Down. Trish Kilby 4 with Mickey Gallion on the lead vocals. Balsam Range with Santa Barbara. And Danny Paisley started things off. Diagnosis Broken Heart. 12:54 your time. Hey, big goings on coming up. Not this Friday. The next Friday.

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0: There'll be food trucks on site at 6 p.m. and the concert starts at 7 p.m. And admission is free. 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
1: And that's coming up August 7th, so make your plans to be there. That's not this Friday night, it's the next one. Here's the band that will be there. Here are the Country Boys.

0: cars got hot rods.
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2: Lester Flatt, Earl Scruggs, all the Foggy Mountain Boys. Got Hot Rides, Martha White theme for you. And the Country Boys with Country Boy and Girl.
1: 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Tim Fry with you on the Mountain Midday Show here on the Voice of the Blue Ridge. Let's break for news and weather. And we'll be back with more music. 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I get paid and pay my bills. It all works out, you know. Anyway. 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
4: AP News, I'm Marcela Sanchez. 6 Iranian advisors were killed in a U.S.-Saudi strike, according to 2 Iraqi militia officials who spoke to the Associated Press. The announcement came after the U.S. partnered with Saudi Arabia to strike Tehran-backed militias in neighboring Iraq, killing at least 20 fighters. However, it still remains unclear whether the 6 advisors were included in the fighters who were killed. Meanwhile, Iran launched a barrage of missiles at American forces in the Middle East earlier today. President Trump and Israeli Prime Minister Benjamin Netanyahu met yesterday for the first time since launching their joint war against Iran. The AP's Sagar Magani reports.
5: It lasted nearly 90 minutes behind closed doors at the White House. The sit-down came with both leaders under growing pressure at home. The president's facing calls to end an unpopular war. Netanyahu is up for re-election and facing strains in a hot and cold relationship. Hours earlier, the president revealed some tensions, telling Fox and Friends he was not happy with reports Netanyahu planned to discuss intelligence about a potential Iranian nuclear site.
6: Why didn't you just tell it to me? Why do you have to announce it to the world?
5: Israeli UN Ambassador Danny Danone sought to downplay any tensions.
7: We are grateful for our deep partnership with the U.S.
5: The White House says the meeting was positive and productive without giving many details. Sagar Magani, Washington.
4: Senator Lindsey Graham is being buried in South Carolina today. The Republican was eulogized yesterday in Washington by the president and other national leaders. Dr. Anthony Fauci repeatedly invoked the Fifth Amendment today and declined to answer dozens of questions from senators in a Republican-led committee hearing about his handling of the COVID-19 pandemic. More stories at apnews.com. This is AP News.
1: This is WPAQ. I want to pass this along, too, just as a reminder. The Thursday night Friends Feeding Friends at First Baptist Church has been canceled for this Thursday, July 30th, and next Thursday, August 6th. They're doing some upgrades and things. So Friends Feeding Friends at First Baptist Church canceled for this Thursday night, July 30th, and next Thursday night, August 6th. All right, let's turn to that weather forecast and see what we have in store. Weather forecast looks like this. Sunshine today and tomorrow. High for this afternoon and tomorrow, 85 degrees. Lows at night for tonight and tomorrow night, 59 degrees under clear skies. We'll see a northwest wind around 9 miles per hour this afternoon and 3 to 6 miles per hour out of the northwest tonight. Tomorrow, that north wind at 6 miles per hour and northwest winds 5 miles per hour Thursday night, becoming calm after midnight. Sunny on Friday, high of 86, low around 65. Then the weekend gets here and so does the rain. It's just the way it is. Mostly cloudy Saturday, high of 82, and cloudy and 68 degrees Saturday night. A 40% chance of afternoon showers and thunderstorms Saturday. 60% chance of showers and thunderstorms Saturday night. And then for Sunday, 80% chance of showers and thunderstorms Sunday. 60% chance Sunday night. Otherwise, we're looking for a high of 78, low of 69 on Sunday. Right now, 85.

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And that is your weather forecast. 5 minutes past 1 o'clock, your time. 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

0: I'm Kelly Epperson.
1: And I'm Tommy Morrison. And yes, it's that time of the year again. Time for another exciting season of Friday Night Lights and Granite Bears football.
0: That's right, Tommy. 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
1: And Kelly, it all gets started on Friday night, August 21st, when the Bears travel to Starmount to take on the Rams.
0: Tommy, I can't wait, and I know you're ready as well, so let's get it started with the two favorite words.
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3: Suddenly, I feel like AC/DC's in the house. Oh, me rocking Tommy and I'm the boss man, Kelly, they all keyed up. Yes, sir. 120-year time, here's Tony Rice.

baby tonight. I'll be your baby tonight. Lester Flatt, Earl Scruggs, and the Foggy Mountain Boys. Heard Benton Flip and all the Smoky Valley Boys from 1973, recorded up in Pine Ridge, North Carolina. A little bit of the Gray Eagle. And Randy Coors, if all those trains were still around, I'd be an old hobo. And started things off with Bitter Green from Tony Rice. Great Gordon Lightfoot tune, one of the many Gordon Lightfoot tunes that Tony Rice recorded in his career. It is 1:31. Let's take a look at that weather forecast and see if it's changed any. I'm going to check the updated forecast. I got a feeling it's pretty close to where it was. But here is your updated forecast from the WPEQ Weather Center. Sunny with a high near 85 degrees this afternoon. Clear skies tonight, low around 59. You like that? Thursday, sunny, high of 85 degrees. Thursday night, clear skies, low of 59. Same today as tomorrow. It's just we're going to have some winds, nothing really much, but it's those northwest winds, which means it'll feel good. It won't be so humid. Northwest winds at 9 miles per hour this afternoon, and northwest winds 3 to 6 miles per hour tonight. North winds 6 miles per hour Thursday, becoming northwest Thursday night around 5 miles per hour, and then they'll be calm after midnight. Now Friday, sunshine and 86 degrees, partly cloudy down to 65 Friday night. So it's great few days here today, tomorrow, and Friday. Weekend, well, it is the weekend. We've got rain in the forecast. Saturday, mostly cloudy, high of 82, low of 68, with a 40% chance of afternoon showers and thunderstorms, and a 60% chance Saturday night. Sunday, high of 78, low of 69, 80% chance of showers and thunderstorms Sunday, and 60% chance Sunday night. Right now, it's 83 degrees, partly cloudy at WPAQ. That's your weather forecast, 1:32, your time. Tim Fry with you on the Mountain Midday Show. And we're going to do a number now by the Farmhands, a little recitation. And I know a lot of folks have done it. The one I always liked was Porter Wagoner used to do this. Porter Wagoner and Red Svine and people like that did some wonderful recitations back in the days, as we like to say. But the Farmhands brought this one back. Here's one called If Jesus Came to Your House.

If Jesus came to your house to spend a day or two, if he came unexpectedly, I wonder what you'd do. When you saw him coming, would you meet him at the door with arms outstretched and welcome to your heavenly visitor? Or would you need to change some things before you let him in? Like burn some magazines and put the Bible where they'd been. Oh, I know you'd give your nicest room to such an honored guest. And the food that you would serve him, well, it would be the very best. And you'd keep assuring him that you were glad to have him there, and that serving him in your home was a joy beyond compare. But what about your family conversation? Would it keep up its normal pace? Or would you find it hard each meal to say a table grace? Would you be proud to introduce him to all your kith and kin? Or would you hope that they'd stay away until his visit ends? Would you be glad to have him stay forever, on and on? Or would you sigh a great relief when finally he had gone? You know, it'd be mighty interesting, the things that you might do if Jesus came in person just to spend some time with you.

0: I am blessed. That's Joe Mullins and the Radio Ramblers. And we heard the Farmhands, If Jesus Came to Your House. 1:39 your time. We'll be back with more of the Mountain Midday Show after these words.
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traveling involved in that set, wasn't there? A lot of airplanes and things. Buffalo River Home from None of the Above. And we heard Patty on the Turnpike from Rafe Brady. And Jody King featuring Larry Cordell with Jet Airliner, and L.A. International Airport from Dale Ann Bradley. Oh, I'm running out of time. I got to get some more music. Here's the Johnson Mountain Boys.

from Steffi, Dan Tominski on the vocals, and Let Me Fall. Don't let me fall. Don't. I fell Father's Day, and I got a concussion and a strained ligament. Don't let me fall. I'm too old. And we also heard the Foghorn String Band with Chicken Reel and the Johnson Mountain Boys. I don't love you anymore. Trouble is, I don't love you any less. That's going to wrap up the Mountain Midday Show. I'm Tim Freibin. Good to be with you. Good Lord willing, the creeks don't rise. See you bright and early in the morning with a smile on my face and a large cup of coffee in my hand. Till then, get us out of here, Henry.

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1: 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This is Cindy Bauckham, and I'm really excited to let you know that my programs will be heard right here on WPAQ, Knee Deep in Bluegrass and Knee Deep in Bluegrass Gospel. 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
1: AP News, I'm Marcela Sanchez. Dr. Anthony Fauci is refusing to answer questions from the Senate Homeland Security Committee about his COVID-19 pandemic handling. AP Washington correspondent Sagar Magani has more.
2: Fauci says panel chair Rand Paul is essentially out to get him.
3: Given Senator Paul's obvious obsession with calling for my prosecution.
2: And when Paul started asking questions centered on the pandemic's origins and Fauci's approval of funding for research on virus mutations.
3: What was the reasoning, and are you sorry, basically?
2: Fauci would not reply.
3: On the advice of counsel, I respectfully declined to answer, based upon my rights under the Fifth Amendment of the Constitution.
2: That move, at least for now, sidesteps calls for Fauci's prosecution if he's accused of lying today. President Biden pardoned Fauci, but critics suggest he could still face charges if he perjures himself under oath. Sagar Magani, Washington.
1: Iran launched a barrage of missiles at American forces in the Middle East. Meanwhile, the U.S. military says it partnered with Saudi Arabia to strike Iran-backed militias in neighboring Iraq, killing at least 20 fighters. These latest strikes come after several days of relative calm between the U.S. and Iran. Firefighters in southwest France are fighting against a megafire four times the size of Paris. The fire has forced 220,000 people to evacuate their homes. The U.S.'s first women's professional baseball league in nearly 30 years is about to embark on its inaugural season. The Federal Reserve today is expected to keep its benchmark interest rate unchanged, but members of the central bank's rate-setting committee may not be so reluctant to act when they gather again in September. More stories at APNews.com. This is AP News.
4: 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All federal, state, and local laws apply. No purchase is necessary to participate in contests and promotions. There are no prize substitutions. Prizes are non-transferable and are not negotiable. Prizes cannot be exchanged for cash. Some prizes have restrictions or expiration dates and do not include gratuities. Winners who live within a 20-mile radius of our office in Mount Airy, North Carolina, must pick up their prize. 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Winners are urged to pick up their prize at the radio station. Prizes to be picked up at the station will be held for 30 days. Employees of WSYD, Granite City Broadcasting Incorporated, and radio station WPAQ are not eligible, along with immediate family, which includes spouses, siblings, parents, children, grandparents, and grandchildren, whether as in-laws or by current or past marriages, remarriages, adoption, cohabitation, or other family extension, and any other persons residing at the same household, whether or not 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

Music by Larry Sparks this afternoon here at WPAQ. And a couple things want to mention coming up very quickly. Of course, tonight, the broadcast of Woodland Baptist Church at 7 o'clock. That's right after an hour of sundown serenade. That is this evening, of course. Some things happening, some things not happening. The Friends Feeding Friends at First Baptist Church has been canceled for tonight. And also, August 6th as well, which will be the following Thursday. So keep that in mind. Friends Feeding Friends, First Baptist Church, canceled tonight and next Thursday, the 6th of August. I'm checking my calendar here to make sure that is the 6th. Well, this month really going by. And, of course, bearing down on August. And then ahead comes Labor Day in September. And like I always said, once Labor Day hits, it's off and running all the way to the end of the year. And just up the road here, Salem Fellowship Church presents their Kids Camp 2026. That is coming up on August 8th, 9 a.m. to 1 p.m., 2591 Words Gap Road here in Mount Airy. And lots of things to do, dancing, music, sports, the arts, and hot dog lunch and ice cream served at the end of the event. That is on August 8th, which is Saturday after next, I believe. 9 a.m. to 1 p.m., 2591 Wards Gap Road, Salem Fellowship Church, the Kids Camp 2026. More music coming up. Here's Clara Lynch.

0: Hello, Bear fans. I'm Kelly Epperson.
1: And I'm Tommy Morrison. And yes, it's that time of the year again. Time for another exciting season of Friday Night Lights and Granite Bears football.
0: That's right, Tommy. And we'd like to invite you to join us each Friday night this fall for the action on AM 1300 Granite City Gold, WSYD FM 105.1, AM 740 WPAQ FM 106.7, and two ways around the world at WSYD1300.com and WPAQ740.com.
1: And Kelly, it all gets started on Friday night, August 21st, when the Bears travel to Starmount to take on the Rams.
0: Tommy, I can't wait, and I know you're ready as well, so let's get it started with the two favorite words.
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1: We'll update the forecast coming up right after a little bit of AP news update. We're trying to get some new sources coming your way.
2: AP News, I'm Ed Donahue. The Federal Reserve is leaving a key interest rate unchanged. Inflation remains high and energy prices remain high because of the Iran war. New Fed Chair Kevin Warsh says the goal remains to get inflation down to 2%.
3: This Fed will not waver. Our credibility rests on performing our duties and delivering on our responsibilities. Americans are right to expect that, because our nation's prosperity depends on it.
2: Stocks are sharply lower in response. On Air Force One yesterday, President Trump said,
4: rates should be lowered. This country could be at 8%, 9%, 10%, 12% GDP. That's what it should be.
2: The Fed's rate-setting committee reached a 9-3 decision after 2 days of deliberations, marking the fifth straight meeting at which the benchmark rate was kept at around 3.6%. On Capitol Hill, Senator Rand Paul's committee tried to question Dr. Anthony Fauci about COVID-19. Paul asked Fauci if he regrets backing research in China that may have played a role in how the pandemic started.
5: Can you explain to the committee why you chose to fund this dangerous research?

0: Honor.
1: On the advice of counsel, I respectfully decline to answer based upon my rights under the Fifth Amendment of the Constitution.
2: The Senate plans to vote to hold Fauci in contempt for refusing to answer questions. In Massachusetts, Lindsey Clancy sobbed in court as jurors listened to her husband's anguish 911 call after he came back from an errand to find she'd strangled her three children in their home. During the call, Patrick Clancy yelled, "She killed the kids." Iran launched a barrage of missiles at American forces in the Middle East as the U.S. partnered with Saudi Arabia to strike Tehran-backed militias in Iraq. This is AP News.
3: Well, we got some beautiful weather today and on the way, the way it looks. Can't argue with that, closing out the month of July and then moving into the first few days of August. Not like dog days usually take place, but we'll take it. High near 85 today, and we're about to get there. We're at 83. Northwest winds about 10 miles an hour, and we are experiencing that breeze right now. It's kind of dried things out and giving some people a chance to get those yards taken care of after the rain we've had setting in, and some of those yards getting thickening up right now. That pre-fall grass starting to sit in there. Tonight, clear, 59 the overnight low, and upper elevations could be in the mid-50s. It's kind of unusual for the latter part of July. Northwest winds about 5 miles an hour. Tomorrow, those north winds will stay with us, and a high around 85 tomorrow and Friday. Overnight low Thursday night again, 59. Give a chance to put the window up and get some fresh air without the AC. Friday night, overnight low 65, and look at these. Saturday, 82, cloudy with a 40% chance of rain, overnight low 66, and around 80 degrees on Sunday, Monday, and Tuesday, or just a tad above 82, around 80 on Tuesday. So again, can't argue with those temperatures last weekend, July, and the first weekend, August, the way it looks now. There are some pretty good chances of rain coming up for the weekend, 60% chance Saturday night, and an 80% chance of rain on Sunday, and Sunday evening, 70% chance on Monday, with a 60% possibility on Tuesday. So we get a little bit of a break, a little bit of a drying out process, and we get more rain on the way. We're gradually starting to get caught back up on our way to try to eliminate this drought situation, which is we're looking pretty good right now, better than it has been. 83 degrees is our current temperature. Coming up tonight at 7 o'clock, we'll have the Wednesday night broadcast of Woodland Baptist Church coming your way.

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0: In the obituaries, Mr. Robert Burt Ashley, Jr., 59, of Galax, passed on Wednesday, July 22nd, last went to Hugh Chatham Memorial Hospital. He was born in Chicago, Illinois. Chicago, Illinois, May 20th, 1967, to the late Jack Butcher and Joanne Wheatley Butcher. Survivors include the sons and daughters-in-law, Tyler Ashley and fiancé Hunter Robertson, Austin Atkins and Natasha, a daughter, Amanda Workman. Also, six grandchildren survive, sisters and brothers-in-law, Cindy Bryan and Doug, Kimberly McLeod and Ronald. In addition to his parents, he was preceded in death by his longtime partner, Melissa Lou Workman. The family will hold a celebration of his life on Saturday at 10 a.m. at Flat Ridge Baptist Church with Pastor Chris Davis officiating. Ms. Shanna Tennille Collins, 50, of Pilot Mountain, passed on unexpectedly earlier today. She was born in Henry County, July 27, 1976, to Doran and Mary Collins, Doran Collins and Mary Collins Hyatt. Survived by her daughter, Oakley Elizabeth Collins, her son, Drake and Alan Cruz, and Ella Trakas, sister and brother-in-law, Melissa Collins Burnett and Travis, and brother and sister-in-law, Gerald Collins and Jessica, her father, Doran Collins, and mother and stepfather, Mary Collins Hyde and Ronnie, also several nieces and nephews, and longtime friend Pam Leach. A private service will be held with the interment in Westside Baptist Church Cemetery. No formal visitation will be held. Mrs. Susan Diana Creed Davis, 74, Mount Airy, passed on at Northern Regional Hospital on Monday. She was born June 19, 1952 in Surrey County to the late Henry Lee Creed and Margaret Shropshire Creed Morris, a 1970 North Surrey High School graduate. She married Larry E. Davis and moved around several times while he was in the Army. They later moved to Raleigh, where Larry attended NC State. Mrs. Davis owned and operated a trucking company, and after a few years, she owned and operated a truck brokerage. She also was hired to help run a metal recycling and shredding business in Garner, North Carolina. Survived by her husband of 56 years, Larry Davis, the son Lee Eric Davis, and her granddaughter Zoe Cyrus Davis, and her sister-in-law Brenda Creed. She was preceded in death

by her parents and sisters, Sharon Downey, Margaret Amick, stepfather James Morris. The celebration of life will be held Saturday from 2 to 3 p.m. at Moody Funeral Home in Mount Airy, burial in the Skyline Memory Gardens. Mr. Gary Wayne Flippin, 64, of Mount Airy, passed on Sunday at Duke University Hospital in Durham. He was born July 25, 1962, in Surrey County, to the late Joseph Ernest and Virginia Mills Flippin. Survived by his wife, Angie Holder Flippin, a daughter, Tia Goins, and Matt, the son, Tanner Flippin, and daughter-in-law, Shayla Flippin, the grandson, Sawyer Flippin, and a granddaughter, Taylan Flippin, brothers, Junior Flippin, and Lois, and Teddy and Linda Flippin. Also five sisters, Kathy Collins, Shirley Tate, Connie Edwards, Bonnie Seacrest, and Susan Gates, and a sister-in-law, Lisa Hawks, and Michael. One god-granddaughter, Kendall Brickman, and five nephews and their spouses, and eight nieces and spouses. Mr. Flippin was preceded in death by his father-in-law and mother-in-law, Charlie and Shirley Holder, and five brothers-in-law, also one great-niece. Graveside services will be held on Friday at 1 p.m. at Antioch Baptist Church Cemetery. The family receiving friends Friday from 11 a.m. to 1 p.m. at the church. Mr. Roger Sherman Golden, 78, of Mount Airy, passed on last Saturday. He was born January 8, 1948, in Lambsburg, to Harley Sherman Golding and Beatrice May Golding. Preceded in death by a brother, Bill Golding. He was an Army veteran, longtime member of the Mount Vernon Baptist Church, where he served as Sunday school superintendent and sang in the choir. Also an avid Yankees fan, he enjoyed the outdoors, hunting and fishing. Survived by his wife of 57 years, Vera Handy Golden, son Roger Stephen Golden, and two daughters, Penny and Gary Flippin, Debbie Slade, and the late Tommy Slade. Also five grandchildren and eight great-grandchildren, and special ex-daughter-in-law, Allison Johnson, and special friends Everett Lawson, Freddie Anglin, and Danny Greenwood. Services will be held tomorrow at 2 p.m. at Moody Funeral Home Chapel in Mount Airy, burial in the New Bethel Baptist Church Cemetery on Piper's Gap Road. The family will receive friends Wednesday this evening from 6 p.m. through the evening. Mr. Wayne David Hill of Stuart, Virginia, passed on last Wednesday, July 22nd, at Northern Regional Hospital. He was born December 4th, 1958, to the late John Henry Hill and Annie Sue Hill. Preceded in death by his sister, Annette Penn, and sister-in-law, Selena Hill, and brother-in-law, Robert Tatum. He was employed by Stuart Flooring, Ten Oaks, and Wayne's Car Cleaning Business. Also a faithful member and usher at Mount Nebo Holiness Church. Graveside services will be held Saturday at Blackjack Cemetery on Blackjack Road in Stuart, Virginia. Visitation 12:30 until 1:30 at Norris Funeral Services in Stuart. Mr. Arthur Marion Jones, 86, Bannertown area, passed on at his residence on Monday. Arthur was born July 24, 1940, to the late William and Eva Jones. In addition to his parents, he was preceded in death by several brothers and sisters and his beloved wife, Helen Tilly Jones. Survivors include a sister, Bonnie Sapp, special friend Angela Bowman, and friends Lou and Grandy Biggs, and three nieces, six nephews, and other extended family members. Visitation will be Sunday at 1 p.m. at Cox Dedham Funeral Home. The service will be at 2 p.m. at Cox Dedham Chapel. Mrs. K. Hardy Simpson.

0: 77, Winston-Salem, passed on Sunday at the Kate B. Reynolds Hospice Home. She was born May 31, 1949, in Surrey County, to the late Ralph Curtis and Margaret Carson Calloway Hardy. She grew up in the Piney Grove community of Mount Airy and was a Surrey Central High School graduate. She married Russell Gene Simpson in 1968. They made their home in Winston-Salem, where Kay served as store manager for World Bazaar for several years. She also enjoyed her trips to the beach. Survived by her husband of 58 years, Russell Gene Simpson, a daughter and son-in-law, Allison and Josh Allen of Pofftown, and a son, David Simpson, of the home. Grandchildren, Kaylee Allen and Owen of Pofftown, Liam Allen of Myrtle Beach, a sister, Brenda Hardy Davis of Mount Airy, and brother-in-law, Dennis Miller of Thurman. Also three nieces and their spouses. In addition to her parents, she was preceded in death by a sister, Patricia Ann Hardy Miller. A private graveside service will be held at Piney Grove Baptist Church. The family will receive friends Saturday from 11:30 a.m. to 1 p.m. in the Fellowship Hall of Piney Grove Baptist Church. Mrs. Glenda Ada Riddle Phillips, 84, of Logap, passed on at her home on Saturday. She was born May 2, 1942, in Surrey County, to the late William and Elsie Johnson Riddle. She worked at Renfro Corporation for 14 years before going to work at Pilot Mountain Elementary School in the lunchroom for the next 8 years. She later worked for Gentry Middle School as custodian for the next 13 years. Survived by her husband of 65 years, Paul Edward Phillips, a son, Eddie Phillips and Kim, three grandchildren, Charlotte, Lauren, and Anna Lee Phillips, and two great-grandchildren, a brother and sister-in-law, Leon and Lou Riddle. In addition to her parents, she was preceded in death by sisters, Mary Marie, and brothers Lacey Talman and Ray Riddle. Services will be tomorrow at 11 a.m. at Moody Funeral Home Chapel in Mount Airy, conducted by the Reverend Eddie Phillips and the Reverend Bill Fall. Burial will be in the Holly Springs Baptist Church Cemetery. The family will receive friends tomorrow morning from 10 a.m. until the time for the service at the funeral home. And condolences online and more information for those being served can be accessed at moodyfuneralservices.com, coxedom.com, and spencerfuneralhome.com. And on behalf of the staff and management here at WPAQ, we extend our condolences to those who have lost loved ones at this time. This reminder, the obituaries are presented to you at this time in the afternoon, Monday through Friday, by B&B Produce at 12902 Fancy Gap Highway in Cana, Virginia, a family-owned and operated business serving this area for 50 years. 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
1: 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Been a beautiful day, too.

0: Temperature is around about 85 degrees right now.
1: AP News. I'm Ed Donahue. After Iran fired on U.S. forces in the Middle East, President Trump says Iran knows what will happen next.
2: We're going to be hitting them very hard because it's our turn to hit them. They know it's coming. They're asking us not to do it. But, they tried shooting it last night. So we had five rockets shot going 8,500 miles an hour. And all five rockets were knocked down to the ground. But they nevertheless took a shot, so it's our turn.
1: The U.S. partnered with Saudi Arabia to strike Iran-backed militias in neighboring Iraq, killing at least 20 people. Drone strikes ignited fires on two natural gas vessels in an Egyptian port. Big losses on Wall Street at the closing bell. It follows the Federal Reserve's announcement, no change in interest rates. Fed Chair Kevin Warsh says inflation is still too high and the 2% goal remains the same.
3: 5 years of high inflation have left a mistaken impression that's hard to shake. That the Fed's implicit inflation target was somehow above 2%. Let me reiterate, there is no soft inflation target.
1: Three Fed officials dissented in favor of a rate increase. Before Rand Paul's Senate Homeland Security Committee, former National Infectious Disease Specialist Dr. Anthony Fauci invoked his Fifth Amendment rights when asked about his handling of the coronavirus pandemic.
4: Today will be the capstone to Anthony Fauci's 40 years of abuse of power at NIH. In the end, must imagine Fauci believes he got away with it.
1: Fauci says Paul has an obvious obsession with calling for his prosecution. A judge in Wisconsin ruled voters who have returned absentee ballots for state primaries cannot get a new one. Three Democratic candidates for governor have dropped out of the race and one has re-entered it, creating a chaotic party primary. Lindsey Graham has returned home one last time for his funeral in his native South Carolina. More information at apnews.com. This is AP News.
0: Well, it's been a beautiful day. Here we are in the latter part of July, and the temperature is looking very nice for the next week plus. Temperatures right now, 83 degrees with humidity at 48%, and north winds about 10 miles an hour, a few 15-mile-an-hour kick-ups every now and then, and we'll even take that. That breeze feels pretty good out there, especially when you're trying to mow a yard. Tonight, clear with a low around 59 degrees. That applies for Thursday night too. The upper elevations could see temperatures around 55 in some areas. Get some fresh air for the next few days in the overnight watch. Tomorrow, same thing, 85 and sunny with a little bit of a northerly breeze. Friday, 86 and sunny. So again, today, tomorrow, and Friday, can't beat those days as far as temperatures go. Saturday, 82 and cloudy, with a 40% chance of rain. Those chances of rain thicken up as we move into next week. Saturday night, 60% chance of showers. Sunday, a high near 80 with an 80% chance of rain Sunday afternoon, Sunday night. Overnight low, 66, and a 70% chance of rain starting out your work week on Monday with a high near 80, 82, and partly sunny on Tuesday with a 60% chance of rain, and about the same thing on Wednesday of next week, Tuesday and Wednesday. So, again, we're staying away from these mid-90s. That's some good news, some really good temperatures we're getting right now, and we'll get some more rain in the forecast coming up toward the weekend. And we got 84 degrees is our current temperature. Again, coming up this evening at 7 o'clock, the Wednesday night broadcast of Woodland Baptist Church is coming your way.

0: What a band, Kentucky Thunder. Thank you, boys. And Stuart Duncan on the fiddle over there. Thank you, Stuart.
1: Little live music, Ricky Skaggs and Kentucky Thunder, the old Shady Grove. Got some more music coming up, a couple of requests. Want to get this one out. Don and Stoneville wanted to hear this one by Bill Monroe. This goes back to around 1954 with this version of this song.

Here's news for WSYD and WPAQ. A new report says that a student who spent 8 years in prison for attempting to aid the Islamic State and who opened fire in a classroom at Old Dominion University in March was not asked about his criminal history before or after he was readmitted to the school in Norfolk. Mohammed Baylor Jallo's probation officer also did not share Jallo's criminal background with the university, despite the serious nature of the offense. Had the university known about Jallo's criminal history, it's likely officials would have sought his removal from campus. Under state law, the university is not permitted to inquire about student criminal history before admission or readmission, but can do so after a student has been readmitted, that according to the report. In North Carolina, Duke Energy has promised to support measures intended to prevent households and small businesses from paying for the power plants and grid infrastructure needed to serve rapidly expanding data centers. The pledge calls on

0: Technology companies, utilities, and data center developers to ensure large energy users build, bring, or buy the additional power needed to serve their facilities and pay the full cost of new transmission, distribution, and other infrastructure. The utilities' participation drew praise from Governor Josh Stein and Attorney General Jeff Jackson, but both Democrats said Duke must convert its voluntary federal commitment into legally enforceable protections approved by the North Carolina Utilities Commission. A retiring North Carolina business court judge will allow State Attorney General Jeff Jackson to proceed with his lawsuit against HCA Healthcare. Jackson accuses HCA of violating its 2019 commitment to maintain emergency, trauma, and oncology services at Asheville's Mission Hospital. Judge Juliana Earp issued a 55-page order on Monday, granting and denying motions on both sides of the dispute. Both Jackson and HCA had pursued summary judgment that would have resolved the dispute in their favor without a trial. State Attorney General Jeff Jackson has joined a coalition of attorneys general from 22 states and the District of Columbia, plus the governors of Kentucky and Pennsylvania, in a lawsuit against the Federal Emergency Management Agency and the Department of Homeland Security for threatening to withhold more than $1 billion in Homeland Security and disaster response grants to states unless they adopt the Trump administration policies on elections and immigration, conducting post-election audits, requiring states to verify voter citizenship through the Systematic Alien Verification for Entitlements database, transition voting systems to equipment that will read hand-marked paper ballots, and cooperating with federal immigration enforcement are the requirements listed in the suit. The Attorney General said that since FEMA doesn't run elections, they have no authority over them, and the demands would interfere with the authority of the North Carolina State Board of Elections and county boards. Closer to home, a woman who is accused of running over several people in a Surry County parking lot will stand trial next year. According to reports, Vilma Elizabeth Huerta was charged with 4 counts of attempted murder, 4 counts of assault with a deadly weapon with intent to kill, and 2 counts of felony hit and run after officials say that on December 3, 2023, Huerta hit multiple people in the Walmart parking lot and fled the scene. Court documents filed on Tuesday indicate that a plea in the case was rejected. She will face a jury trial in 2027. That's news for WSYD and WPAQ.
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1: From Tony Bennett to Benny Goodman, the Andrews Sisters to the Mills Brothers, Billie Holiday to Cab Calloway, it's a Sundown Serenade on WBAQ.

That's Fred Astaire with Sundown Serenade kicking off. And again, coming up at 7 o'clock tonight, the Woodland Baptist Church broadcast. And we'll have more of Sundown Serenade after the 8 o'clock hour. Right now, here's the Ames Brothers.

Skip Galloway, are you hip to the jive? And listen to him. I had to get this one on. This is one of the last movies that Cab Calloway appeared in. 1979 music by the Blues Brothers.

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Sent for you yesterday, and here you come.

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Old Hannah Brown from way across town gets full of corn and starts bringing them down. 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

Billie Holiday wanting the pig's foot, and we got a few more tunes we're going to try to squeeze in here during Sundown Serenade. This goes back to 1937, Dickie Wells and his orchestra, a tune called Japanese Sandman.

Recorded in Paris, July 1937. Very prominent guitar playing on there. That was a great Django Reinhardt on the guitar with Dickie Wells and the orchestra, Japanese Sandman.

0: This has been Donna Shore, Sundown Serenade. Well, more Sundown Serenade coming up here after the 8 o'clock hour. I invite you to stay with us. And we're going to be bringing you the broadcast, Wednesday night broadcast from Woodland Baptist Church here in just a minute with Pastor Tim Cammons. That is coming up at the 7 o'clock hour, just a shade past.
1: Thank you for joining us today on the live stream broadcast of Woodland Baptist Church, featuring the preaching ministry of Pastor Tim Gammons. Woodland Baptist Church is located in Winston-Salem, North Carolina, and for over 100 years has ministered to the people of Winston-Salem and its surrounding communities. Here you will find vibrant, joyful singing and fervent, relevant preaching from the Word of God. Our desire is that you'll be blessed and helped by the service today. Thank you again for joining us live here at Woodland.
2: All right. Good evening. Welcome to our Wednesday night service. So glad you're here. We're going to do things a little bit different, obviously, tonight because of Bible school. So if you'll just bear with us, we'll just work our way through our Wednesday evening routine. And I'm glad you're in church. I hope you've had a good first part of your week. And thank you for being here in the service tonight. Let's do this. We'll start by having prayer. And we've had a good Bible school this week. Every night there's been over 200 in Bible school, which is a real blessing. We've had some of the children that have gotten saved. And so the Lord's been good to us. We appreciate the good crowds, all the work that's gone into that. And what a blessing that is. So with that being said, we want to pray for the final night. They'll be back in here around 8, maybe 8:10 or so. They'll come back in here for their final assembly, and so we'll be out of the way when that happens. So I'm glad you're in church tonight. Let's do this. Let's have prayer. There's a lot to pray about tonight, and let me just mention some things, and then we'll just have prayer together and ask the Lord to bless all the needs of our church family. First of all, let me mention those having surgery coming up soon. I got a list here of all that that's going on. Let's pray for, you may have heard this, Brother Lanny Cobb had that heart procedure on Monday. Things went well with that, so please pray for him. Miss Deborah Phillips is scheduled for surgery in the morning. I think she has to be over there early at the hospital in the morning, so please pray for her and her husband, Brother Randy. Brother Terry Simmons had surgery coming up again soon, and we want to pray for Brother Terry and Miss Carol Simmons. And then Miss Marie Linville. Miss Marie got some great results this week from the treatments that she's been going through and about the shrinkage of the tumors that she has. And so the doctors are very encouraged by that. Her family's encouraged by that. However, with that being said, it's still a long way to go. So we got to keep praying for Miss Marie. She'll have some more chemotherapy treatments, and then they're going to switch over from that to radiation. So please pray for her. Miss Peggy Ricard had a heart procedure done on Tuesday. She did well with that, so please pray for her, if you will. And then Michael Younts, this is Diana Thomason, her brother, had the motorcycle wrecks over at the Baptist Hospital. Please remember to pray for him as well. And then a few other things, Brother Jerry Anderson, Brother John Nelson, Miss Carol Sams, she's actually at home now. She got to leave rehab, and so that's good news. And then Brother Darrell Holt, Brother Darrell, and there's a lot of other people. Let me just do this quick. Miss Cammy Meeks, Brother John Nelson, they both have some MRIs coming up soon. And then Mike Parrish and Diane Spruill and Darrell Holt all have surgery coming up in the next little while, so we want to pray for them. And then Miss Lisa Vaughn. Miss Lisa, understand, from her family, is having breathing problems, so we need to pray for her. Body gets in a real bad shape when it can't breathe, so we need to pray for her and ask the Lord to bless her and to meet her needs. And then I got a text right when I got out of the car tonight. Miss Racine Shore fell here last Wednesday night. And when she fell, she broke her ankle, her foot. Anyway, she broke her leg. And she had to go to the hospital and get all that done. Brother Mark texted me right before church. Now she's fallen, and they think she may have broken her arm. So she is back by ambulance to the hospital, and so we want to pray for her and ask the Lord to help her and meet her need. And then, of course, Wednesday night, we think about all those who are on the cancer list. We want to pray for all of our folks on the cancer list and ask the Lord to bless all them as well. And with all

all the sickness and the bad news associated with that, we got some good news. I hope this is ready. Guys, if y'all got the, look up on the screens, if you will. Let's see, right there, this is little Chloe Stevenson. Miss Rachel and Brother Caleb, that's our little girl. She was born around 10:30 on Tuesday morning, and a pretty little girl. Went to the hospital this morning, and first thing I know, I was holding her, and she's a pretty little girl. And we congratulate Brother Caleb, Miss Rachel, and on a beautiful little girl, 7 pounds, 5 ounces, I think, right around there, and just a pretty little girl. And so we congratulate them, and thank God for little new woodland ears coming in. Amen. If we can't get them from the outside, we'll birth them from the inside. Amen. And thank the Lord for all of that. Well, a lot of other stuff going on in people's lives we need to pray for. How many of you have a special request tonight we can help you pray about? And I don't mean to leave anybody off the list, but man, this list is long. And so if you will, just pray for all of those on the list, and let's ask the Lord to

0: ask the Lord to bless them. Let's pray together. Father, thank you so much for the opportunity to pray tonight. I'm so glad that, Lord, like Hezekiah of old, that we can just spread this thing out before you. And Lord, we can just invite you to look upon every name, every individual on this list. And Lord, like Hezekiah of old, we can pray, God, you see the list. We ask you to do something about it. We ask you if it would be your will to provide healing for all of those that we mentioned, some that we didn't. But would you touch them, Lord? Look down this list. Would you help all those that are struggling with cancer and bless them and all the names that we mentioned tonight? Down here at the bottom, those in law enforcement and military and different avenues of life, would you bless all them, we pray? And then, Father, would you bless this service tonight? Would you meet with us and help us? And, Lord, just speak to our hearts. May we leave this place with a greater appreciation of who you are and what you've done for us. You indeed are a great Savior, and we love you. And we love you because you first loved us. So thank you for your love. Would you bless each one here tonight? I'm sure we all have burdens and needs on our hearts. And so we pray about those things. Even though I may not know all the details of it, I'm glad you do. And I'm thankful you can do something about it. So we invite you, help your people, bless needs. Bless Bible school, those who will be preaching tonight in Bible school. And Lord, on this final night, I pray that you'd speak to the hearts of these young people. And then, Father, would you please touch the heart of those that we're burdened about, that we love and are concerned about. Lord, they're lost. Many of them on my prayer list are not only lost, but many say they're saved but no longer attend church. So we pray for them. God, there's something wrong with somebody who says they're saved and won't come to church. Would you help them? Would you speak to them tonight? All of those on my prayer list and people's prayer list, help them. Then we pray for our country, pray for our president. He needs wisdom, strength, and grace in these days. God, for those who are in places of authority, help us, Lord. Have mercy upon us. In wrath, remember mercy. Revive us again in the midst of the years. And then, Father, please give peace to your people, the nation of Israel. And we pray for the peace of the city of Jerusalem. Lord, that's the capital of the world. And we pray for peace and ask you to bless your people. Would you bless this time that we have before us tonight and speak to our hearts? And God, help us, we pray, and bless the needs of all the people in Jesus' name. Amen. Amen. Thank you so much for praying along with us. Brother Mark, up here, let me, what are we going to sing? You going to make something up?
1: Sure.
0: All right. Let's just wing this thing tonight. What do you want to sing? Let's stand together. I'm going to lead us in a song tonight. How about this? Give me a red book. How about a red book? We got an old red book, and we're going to sing. Let's do this, man. I'm good. Y'all grab one of these old red books, and we're going to sing page 121. And I think it's down at the bottom of the page. Oh, Lord, send the power. How about that one? Are we good, Brother Don? Ready, let's sing.

baptism, many feelings. And if you're saved tonight, you've been baptized by the Holy Ghost into the family of God. And I ain't meaning to change nothing, but down there where it says, and baptize everyone, would you just say, fill us, everyone there, because we've already been baptized. Can I have a amen on that one? All right, look at verse number 3. Let's sing it. Yes.

so much. You can be seated and welcome to church tonight. Let me take a moment to welcome those who are watching on the live stream tonight and those who are listening on radio. We're glad to have all of you. And then for those of you that are here in the building tonight, those of you that may be visiting, we're so glad to have you. And it's always, always good to see our church family. Let me get some announcements now, if I may, just quickly. Don't forget, as we move toward the Lord's Day, don't forget that the men's prayer meeting Saturday night at 9 o'clock, we had almost 40 people here this past Saturday night. Appreciate the good turnout. We get together, man, we sing and we pray and just have a good time together. And any man in here is welcome to come to that meeting. So don't forget that Saturday night at 9 o'clock. Bus meeting Saturday morning at 9 o'clock as well in the dining hall here. And then a couple of special announcements. Don't forget that on August the 9th, we're actually starting two services. So we'll have an 8 o'clock service. We'll start promptly at 8 o'clock. We'll wind up around 9 o'clock, and then we'll feed that crowd into Sunday school, and then that crowd can go home. And then the rest of the crowd that's too sorry and lazy to get up at 8 o'clock, and I'm kidding, they can come to church at 10 o'clock and we'll have our second service. And so we start that on August the 9th. There was a big meeting out here today, a lot of equipment and stuff out there, and they put down the corners of the building, getting ready now to begin the grading part of the process. And so you'll probably be seeing that in the next few days, next week or so. And so August the 9th will be the starting of the two services. And then don't forget, also August the 9th will be our third in our series of Super Summer Sunday evenings. We're having ACP that's provided by the Spanish Church after church that night. And also after church, we're going to have groundbreaking ceremonies over here on the property, and it's going to be a great time. And then we're going to follow all of that up with revival on the 10th, the 11th, and 12th. Brother Treber and Brother Martinez will be here, and they'll be preaching and singing for us, and it's going to be a good time. And I hope you'll pray much about that meeting. We do need some help in the nursery on those nights, 10, 11, and 12, and so don't forget that. And then Cadence and Cooper are getting married in just a couple of weeks now, August the 15th, 5 o'clock here at church. An open invitation is extended to the Woodland Baptist Church family. So they're getting married here at church at 5 o'clock on that Saturday night. All right, let's see here. Is there anything else I need to mention? Maybe not. That's enough, ain't it? Fellas, if you'll come, we're going to receive our offering here tonight. And so if you're ready, this is our bus ministry offering. I don't remember exactly how many we had Sunday night. I'm going to say somewhere in the neighborhood of around 3 million rode our church buses here on Sunday. We need help. That's a big crowd to feed, isn't it? And so we need help. And so your offering tonight goes to the bus ministry. And Brother Perry, I'll just play that. If you come up here, that bear might destroy you if you come up here. So let me pray. Let's give. Father, bless the offering now, the gift and the giver, and bless the service, we pray, in Jesus' name. Amen.

0: much for what you give tonight. We have with us tonight Brother Nono, who is a missionary to the Philippines. And he's going to take about 5 minutes right here in the service tonight and come up and give us a word of testimony as he comes tonight. We appreciate Brother Nono. He's one of ours. He's old time. And he's going to tell us a little bit about what's going over there in the Philippines at this time.
1: Bless you, brother. Well, I feel the electricity of the church. So I praise God that I am in the real church right here. And I praise God that the Lord opened the door for us to share what we're doing in the Philippines. By the way, you'll never forget me, brother. No. My wife here, miss, yes. You'll never forget us. I'm born and raised as a Catholic boy. At the age of 12, I got saved. I didn't realize that God also called me in the ministry. Right after my high school, I went to Bible college founded by an American missionary in the person of Bob Hughes. And the Lord, right after my college training, I went to an island, over 5 million people, and the Lord led me to start a church in this particular city, about 150,000 people. Listen, no Baptist church. No Baptist church. I started from scratch, from zero ground. By the grace of God, for many years, right now we are running about 1,200 people every Sunday. We have Bible college that train our young people that would plant churches. As a result of that, we planted 35 churches. And then we send out missionaries out from our church that graduated from our college, two that went to Vietnam, two that went to Thailand, and one that went to Brunei. So by God's grace, in the Philippines, our church is also doing what you're doing. And today, I ask your preacher, because I ask Brother Tony right now, Brother Tony, help me. Because right now in the Philippines, your problem here, that pastors and churches changing their stand and changing their stand on King James now is in the Philippines. I am mandated by God. I felt that I have to stand strong and campaign for the old pathway, old time religion. That is my burden. So I ask you, Pastor, please come over and preach for me. And he said, we will have a building project, but I'll send you one from our church. Pray for that. Amen. Pray for that. I'm here in a very short emergency furlough because not only we have Bible college and planting churches, we have a Christian camp. Our Christian camp, every year we are catering or having about 1,200 people in that camp. And as you know, you heard this in news, that volcano eruption that's in my island, that's closer to my city, typhoon, flood, and earthquake hit big time in my island. And our Christian camp was smashed and destroyed. So I am here for a short emergency furlough because I have to rebuild again that camp for the glory of God. I am trying to raise $100,000 because we have to rebuild that camp for the glory of God. Praise the Lord, so far for my 1 month and a half, I have now $30,000. Pray for us. This is my prayer. I will just encourage you, pray for us. I'm only asking the Lord to give us 20 churches or individuals to just give us $5,000 so that we can build the camp again. Pray for us for that. And so far we have now about 30,000. So please pray. The remaining amount, I'm supposed to stay 3 months, but I have to reach that goal to rebuild the camp, because first quarter of the year, summertime, in the Philippines is our camp, and it's very effective reaching out Catholic people and young people because it's a camp. And number two, 100% of our

0: 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I love you, buddy.
1: Thank you for coming. What a blessing. And like I said, he's one of ours. And so we sure want to pray for them and to pray that God will help them in these days. All right, right before the message, we have got a young ladies, a group of young ladies that are coming to sing for us at this time. And I know their song will be a blessing.

was a blessing, wasn't it? Thank y'all so much for singing for us. All right, how many of you brought your Bible with you tonight? We hold up the Word of God and open your Bible anywhere. It's all good. Seriously, just open it up anywhere. We're going to move through the Bible again tonight, looking at some of these different names that are given to our Savior. And so if you'll bear with me for just a moment, and we're going to kind of jump from here to there in the Bible and share some various truths with you about some of the titles or the names of our Savior. Thank you again for being here. Hope you'll pray for the Lord's Day, that God will meet with us and give us a good day on Sunday. And pray for the buses and pray for Sunday school and preaching. And let's pray for God's power. Oh, Lord, send the power. That's what makes the difference, isn't it? The power of God, the touch of God. And that certainly makes the difference. And, man, we might as well just be frailing at the wind as try to have church without the power of God. And I hope you'll pray for that as we move towards Sunday. Pray for God to give us a great day in church this coming Lord's Day. Well, let's have prayer, 728, and let me have prayer, and then we're going to jump right into our message.

tonight. Let's pray. Father, thank you for the opportunity to be in church tonight. Would you bless the Word of God? And may our hearts be encouraged. May we be challenged tonight from the names that we find of our Savior given to us in the Bible. And I pray, God, you'll use these names to meet our needs, to stir our hearts, and to cause us to have a greater appreciation for who you are and what you've done for us. And then, Lord, if there's anybody sitting among us tonight, or maybe listening by radio or watching online, someone that's not saved or not sure that they're saved, would you touch their heart and help them tonight? May this be the last night they're lost. May this be the last night that they're unsure. May this be the night that gets settled in this place. And help us now from the Bible, the Word of God, we pray in Jesus' name. Amen. Now, if you've been with us on these Wednesday evenings for quite a while, then you will know that we've been moving through our Bible just from place to place to place, noting the different names, the different titles, and the different vocations that are assigned to our Savior. Now, the one thing we understand is names in the Bible have great significance. When you read somebody's name, you ought to always at least keep this thought in the back of your mind. That name means something. For instance, if I were to mention the name Methuselah, most of you would probably say the oldest man in the Bible. But really, the significance of Methuselah's life

is gone, it will come. Now, what's the it? Well, the it is the flood. And God had revealed to Methuselah's daddy, his name was Enoch, and God had revealed to Enoch that judgment was about to be poured out upon the earth. And so Enoch named his boy Methuselah, meaning when that boy dies, the wrath of God, the flood of God, the judgment of God will be poured out. Maybe that explains to us a little bit why Methuselah lived to be 969 years old, because God is long-suffering to usward and not willing that any perish, but that all should come to repentance. Names mean something in the Bible. Oftentimes when God changed the character of a man, he also changed his name. We have several instances of that in the Bible. I think about Jacob. When he was born, Jacob's name means deceiver, trickster, supplanter. And that's what he was. I mean, man, he was a deceiver. He tricked his own brother out of the birthright. He tricked his own blind daddy, his old blind daddy, out of the blessing. He was a deceiver, a trickster. Maybe we would say in our terminology, he was a sneak. And yet when God got done with him, God changed his name from Jacob, deceiver, to Israel, which means prince with God. You know, God has a way of taking old deceivers and turning them into princes, don't he? That's what salvation will do for you, friend. Salvation will change your life. Then I think about Hannah in the Bible. You know, she was struggling like many people do, many ladies and couples do. She was struggling to conceive, and she wrestled and she wondered and she begged God and she wept. And finally, God answered her prayer, and her and Elkanah were expecting a baby. And when the baby was born, she named him Samuel. And that name Samuel means heard of God. In other words, what she was saying, when God gave me that boy, he heard my prayer. You know something? I think every once in a while, when God answers a prayer, we ought to stand up and say, hey, preacher, before you go any further, can I tell you a little bit about my Samuel that I got this week? Aren't you glad that God is a prayer hearing and prayer answering God? Well, we are moving through our Bible, talking about the significance of names. We're moving through our Bible, talking about the various names, titles, or vocations that are assigned to our Savior. Now, no one name can aptly sum up all that he is or all that he's done for us. So in our Bible, we find a variety of names given to our Savior. The reason I begin to think about this anyway is that Revelation 1:8 verse where Jesus said, I am Alpha and Omega. In other words, he said, I'm the first and the last. I'm the beginning of the alphabet. I'm the end of the alphabet. And if you'll study the letters of the alphabet, you'll find something about me in every letter of the alphabet. Now, of course, we're moving through our English alphabet, and tonight we come all the way down. We come all the way down to the 22nd letter of our alphabet, or the letter V. V as in Vic, or victor, or victory. So we're all the way down to the letter V. Now, so far, as we've moved through the alphabet, I have given you 153 different titles, names, or vocations of our Savior. 153. Well, as we come to the letter V, I'm going to give you 10 more tonight. All right? 10 more names, titles. Or somebody said, we're going to be here all night. No, we ain't. I promise you. I'm going to talk about four of them and throw the other ones at you as we close the message. Now, there are several people in our Bible whose name begins with the letter V. In fact, going through the Bible, I found out there are actually four people, only four, in our whole Bible whose name begins with the letter V. And probably the most famous of the four would have to be a lady by the name of Vashti. You may remember, she was the wife of Ahasuerus, and she's the one who refused to come out and parade herself in the front of the bloodshot eyes of a bunch of drunk politicians. Remember that in the book of Esther? Her name was Vashti, one of only four people in our Bible whose name begins with the letter V. And then there are many other places in our Bible. For instance, there are valleys, villages, vineyards, and vales that began with the letter V in our Bible. But again, our emphasis in these messages is on the Savior. So tonight, let me start by giving you
some names.

names of the Savior that begin with the letter V. First of all, look up on the screen. Here's the first name that we find for the Savior, and that is, he is the visible. The visible. Now, where in the world do we find that in the Bible? Well, let me make a dumb statement. Let me make an absolutely ridiculous statement. Then I want to make another ridiculous statement to back up what I'm about to say. In the Bible, we read that no man has ever seen God and lived. You may remember after what happened in the book of Exodus, when the nation of Israel, and they came to the mountain, Moses and Joshua are up in the mountains for 40 days and 40 nights. And when that happened down below, the children of Israel, man, they turned from God. They apostatized. They were down there dancing to a bunch of contemporary music and having a contemporary worship service down at the bottom. They took all the clothes off. And they were having some kind of big service down there at the foot of that mountain. Well, Moses come down, he threw down the law of God on the ground, and he smashed it to pieces. And then the word of God said that he took that golden calf that Aaron had made, and he ground it into fine dust, and he poured it in the water, and it turned blood red, and he made all the people drink it. How many of y'all remember that? Exodus 32. Well, in chapter 33, Moses is awful discouraged. You ever been discouraged before? You ever been to the point you felt like giving up? I think Moses was in Exodus 33, and he asked God. He said, God, I need something. Lord, I need to see your glory. Remember that? And he said, Lord, I beseech thee, show me thy glory. And we read these words in the book of Exodus, chapter 33, verse number 18. And God said, and he said, Moses said, I beseech thee, show me thy glory. And then the next verse said, and he said, I will make all my goodness pass before thee, and I will proclaim the name of the Lord before thee, and will be gracious to whom I'll be gracious, and will show mercy on whom I will show mercy. But then the next verse said, thou canst not see my face, for there shall no man see me and live. And the Lord said, behold, there is a place by me, and thou shalt stand upon a rock. And it shall come to pass, while my glory passeth by, that I will put thee in a cleft of the rock, and I will cover thee with my hand while I pass by. And I will take away my hand, and thou shalt see my back part, but my face shalt not be seen. So are you with me when I say, ain't nobody ever seen God? Are you with me? Am I right? God said, no man's going to see my face and live. So my statement is, nobody's seen God. And then my second statement is, everybody's seen God. Amen. Now, you may say, preacher, that's crazy.

Leah. So my statement is nobody's seen God. And then my second statement is everybody's seen God. Amen. Now you may say, preacher, that's crazy. Explainify that one. Well, when you saw Jesus, you saw God. Because Jesus made the invisible God to be visible to all of humanity. In the Gospel of John, chapter 1, and verse number 18, we read these words, "No man has seen God at any time. The only begotten Son, which is in the bosom of the Father, he hath declared him." In other words, when Jesus came into the world, can I tell you something? Jesus came into the world, and hear me well, he didn't just come into the world to represent God. He didn't come into this world just to resemble God. He came into this world to reveal God to us. In fact, when we read the Bible, John 14 and verse number 9, here's what Jesus said. Jesus said, "If you've seen me, you've seen the Father. If you've seen Jesus, you've seen God." John 10 verse number 30, Jesus said, "I and my Father are one." So if you've seen Jesus, guess what? You've seen God. Because Jesus is essentially God, Jesus is equally God, and Jesus is eternally God. Jesus was just not like Superman, who came into this world and put on a Clark Kent suit. Jesus didn't come in this world at Christmas and put on a human costume. He was literally God who became one of us. And I said he just didn't come to represent God. He just didn't come to resemble God. He came to make God known unto us. Let me read you a couple of verses. Colossians chapter 1 and verse number 15 says this: "Jesus is the image of the invisible God and the firstborn of every creature." That word "image" is the Greek word "icon," where we get our English word "icon" from. And that carries us, our mind to a computer. And on your computer screen, you've got all kind of icons on that screen, which represents what is behind all the truth and all the facts of what's behind that icon. Well, Jesus came into this world, and brother, Jesus was all the truth that was associated with God. Jesus was God when he came into this world. That's the reason in the book of Hebrews, chapter number 1 and verse number 3, the Bible says, "Who being the brightness of his glory and the express image of his person." Jesus was God. Jesus displayed God's love. Jesus demonstrated God's grace. Jesus declared God's will. Jesus dispensed God's mercy. And Jesus disclosed God's glory. No wonder Paul said in 1 Timothy 3:16, "Great is the and without controversy, great is the mystery of godliness. God was manifest in the flesh." So if you've seen Jesus, you've seen God. Because the truth of the matter is, Jesus was the fullest revelation, the greatest revelation, the clearest revelation of God the Father is seen in the person of God the Son. Yes, sir. Jesus is God. He came into this world to make the invisible God, the God that we can't see, he came to make him visible to us. Thank God Jesus came into this world to reveal God to us. So number one, he is the visible. Number two, he is the visitor. You know, there are many places in the Bible where the Bible says and refers to Jesus as being a visitor. That's right. In the book of Genesis, chapter number 50, in verse number 24, we read these words. Jacob, laying on his deathbed, said, "God will surely visit you." In the book of Ruth, chapter 1, and verse number 6, we read these words. "For old Naomi have heard in the country of Moab how that God had visited his people in giving them bread." In the book of Luke, chapter 1, and verse number 78, we read these words. "Through the tender mercy of our God, wherewith the day spring from on high hath visited us."
In Luke chapter 7 and verse number 16, we read these words that Jesus, God, has visited us. Let me tell you what Jesus was. Jesus was the divine visitor from the realms of glory. He came into this world not just to be an example, but he came into this world to be an emancipator. He walked among us as a visitor, and all

was looking for was somebody who would welcome him in and give him a place to stay. Ah, friend, he's a friend that sticks closer than a brother. Now, we understand visitor, the root word visit. Some of the synonyms for the word visit are these: to call upon. You ever had anybody come to your house and call upon you? You ever had somebody come to your house and just drop in or drop by? They visited you. Well, a visitor is somebody who stops or stays or drops by or drops in. A visitor is somebody that calls upon you. Sounds like to me, every desire of our heavenly visitor is to do more than just visit us. He comes to stay. Let me say it like this. He comes to us. He calls upon us because he cares for us. What a Savior. He visited us. You know, I say this a whole lot, but Jesus came into this world as a visitor looking for a place to stay. Now, let me make a statement. You've heard me say this before, but it goes something like this. If you'll make room in your heart for Jesus, Jesus will make room in heaven for you. Hey, if you'll give him a place to live down here, he'll give you a place to live over there. He is a visitor. You know, the first time in the Bible we read of Jesus visiting somebody is when he visited Sarah. In Genesis 21 and verse number 1, and the Lord visited Sarah as he had said. And then we read in Exodus 3:16, when God's people were down in the land of bondage, in Exodus 3:16, says right there in the middle of the verse that God visited his people. Well, I'll tell you what, aren't you glad that he's a divine visitor? Aren't you glad he came into this world, and he came into this world. And I like what old Jacob said. It came true when Jesus was born in that Bethlehem manger. God will surely visit you. But I'll tell you, Jesus came into this world, and I'm glad and thankful for the day that he visited me. And I'm glad for the day that I opened my heart and gave him a place to stay. Because guess what? One of these days when I die, he's going to give me a place to stay. He's the visitor, friend. He's the visible. He is the visitor. But then there's a third title that is given to the Savior, and that's this one. He is the voice of God. When Jesus was in this world and Jesus spoke, you were hearing the voice of God. Psalms 29, verse number 4 says this, the voice of the Lord is powerful. The voice of the Lord is full of majesty. John chapter 12, verse 28, verse number 29, Jesus prayed, and the Bible said that when he prayed, God said there came a voice from heaven. A voice from heaven called out to the Son of God. John chapter 5 and verse number 28, Jesus said there's going to come a day when all of those in the grave are going to hear the voice of God. Revelation 1 and verse number 12, John said, I turned and I saw the voice of him that spake. You know, the common denominator of all those verses is they speak of the voice of God. You know, three separate occasions while Jesus was here on this earth during his earthly ministry, God interrupted the meeting, and God's voice called out of heaven regarding his son. You remember there on top of the Mount of Transfiguration when Peter, James, and John, they went to sleep, and when they woke up, there stood Jesus, and there stood Moses, and there stood Elijah. And Luke tells us they were speaking about the Exodus, the death of the Son of God. Moses probably presented it from all of the rituals of the Old Testament sacrifices, and Elijah probably gave his 2 cents worth from all the prophets and the predictions and the promises regarding the Messiah. When old Peter, James, and John woke up, Peter spoke up and said, Lord, this is a good place to be. Let us build 3 tabernacles, one for you, one for Moses, and one for Elijah. And God, the Bible said, a cloud passed over, and God spoke and said, this is my beloved Son. Hear you him. I'll tell you, brother, to elevate Moses, though he was a great man, the meekest man on the earth, to elevate Elijah, though he was a great prophet of God. But I'll tell you, friend, there's only one Jesus, and Jesus is the voice of Almighty God. Oh, yeah, he's the voice. When he speaks, it's the voice.

voice of God. I'll tell you something. I want you to listen to this next statement, because it's going to sound crazy, but it is true. Listen to this. This is not arrogance whatsoever. It's not being a lord over God's heritage, but it's nevertheless true. When a preacher stands behind the pulpit and he's preaching the word of God, you are listening to the voice of God. Now, I'll tell you something again. I'm in no way saying the preacher's God. Boy, that's heretical. That's ludicrous to make such a statement as that. I'll tell you what a preacher is. He's a sinner saved by the grace of God, who's been called by the call of God to preach on his life. But I'll tell you what, friend, when that preacher stands and says, open your Bible, and he begins to preach this book, hear me well. You are if he's preaching the Bible, you're listening to the voice of God. Well, aren't you glad God's still speaking to us today? Aren't you glad that God still has a voice in this world in which we live? So he is the visible, the visitor, the voice. Here's one of my favorite ones now. He is the veil. Now I'm going to show you. You say, preacher, where in the world does it say in the Bible that Jesus is the veil? Well, I'm glad you asked. I'm going to show you in a minute. But when we think about a veil, now I'm talking about a curtain, a veil. When we think about a veil, we think about that veil in that Old Testament tabernacle, that curtain that stood, divided the holy place from the holiest of all. We think about that veil. You know, that compartment, that Old Testament tabernacle had three compartments. It had an outer court. That's where the sacrifices were made, the brazen altar, where the priest watched. Then you walked inside of the holy place. And in there was a candlestick and a table of showbread and an altar of incense. And then there was this big old curtain that hung across the width of that tabernacle. And it separated that holy place from where God was on the other side of that curtain. There's another article of furniture back there. It's called the Ark of the Covenant. And on top of that had a mercy seat. And there was a veil that separated the holy place from the holiest of all. Let me read it to you. In the book of Exodus, chapter 26, verse 33, and thou shalt hang up the veil under the thatches, and that thou mayest bring in thither within the veil the ark of the testimony, and the veil shall divide unto you between the holy place and the most holy. So that veil literally stood there as a testimony, saying to mankind, keep out, stay away, no trespassing. I mean, that veil hung there, and it kept man from going into the presence of God. How many of y'all are with me? I'm talking about the veil. We find also that veil was used on a special occasion. You know, in the Old Testament, when the glory of God would lift off the tabernacle, that Shekinah glory cloud would lift off, Moses and the people of God knew it was time to journey. So they packed everything up. They packed up the tent. They packed up the fence around the tent. They got all the articles of furniture that was associated with that tabernacle. They had to pack it all up. But the first thing that happened before they went any further, a group of people called the Kohathites. They were of the family of Aaron. Their job first was to go in, and they took down that veil. And they took that veil and they wrapped it around that Old Testament Ark of the Covenant. Let me read it to you so you don't think I'm making all this up. Here's Numbers chapter 4. And when the camp setteth forward, Aaron shall come and his sons, and they shall take down the covering veil and cover the Ark of Testimony with it, and shall put therein the covering of badger skin, and spread over it a cloth holy of blue, and shall put in the staves there. So that veil was used to wrap around so they could transport the Ark of the Covenant. Well, when we come into the New Testament, we're in the temple age. The tabernacle has faded away. The Old Testament temple built by Solomon has been destroyed. There's a new temple. And Herod come along and he added to that temple. And that veil stood in that temple. Old Josephus says, a famous Jewish historian, said that veil was about as thick as a man's hand. You can just imagine a curtain that thick. It was as thick as a man's hand. Two teams of oxen pulling in opposite directions
we're not strong.

enough to pull that veil apart. It was so cumbersome that when they hung that veil in that temple, it took 300 priests just to hang the veil. But then we read this about that veil in the Gospel of Mark, chapter 15, verse 37. The Bible said, Jesus cried with a loud voice and gave up the ghost, and the veil that had hung for centuries in that temple.

centuries in that temple. And the veil of the temple was rent in twain from the top to the bottom. You know what God was saying symbolically when Jesus cried, "It is finished"? You know what God was saying? You are no longer commanded to stay out. It's no longer no trespassing. It's no longer keep out. It's no longer stay away. But because of what Jesus did on the cross of Calvary, God now looks at you and me and says, come on in. Let's fellowship a while. Sit down here. Let's talk a little bit. Come into my presence. And the book of Hebrews chapter 4 and verse number 16 says that we can come boldly to the throne of grace and obtain mercy and find grace to help in the time of need. The dispensation of the law has come to an end. God did something new on the cross of Calvary, and now because of what Jesus did, we don't have to stay out anymore. We don't have to approach God through some kind of a priest. We can go. We are kings and priests, and you and I can go into God's very presence today because of what Jesus did for us on Calvary. Now you say, preacher, you told us all that, but you still ain't told us where he's called the veil. Well, look at these verses right here in the book of Hebrews chapter 10 verse 19. Having therefore, brethren, boldness to enter into the holiest by the blood of Jesus, by a new and living way, which he had consecrated for us through the veil, that is to say, his flesh. And having an high priest over the house of God, let us draw near with a true heart and full assurance of faith. So in other words, when that veil was rent in that temple, it was rent because the flesh of the Son of God as his veil had been rent. And God was now saying to you and to me, you no longer have to stay out. Come on in. Let's fellowship together. Isn't that good? Amen. He is the veil. All right. Here we go. Six more. Here we go. Not only is he all of that, number five, he's the victor. 1 Corinthians 15:57. He's the valiant, the brave, the courageous, the fearless. Psalms 118:15. He is the vine. Amen. John 15:5. He is the vicarious, the innocent one suffering for the guilty. 1 Peter 3:18. He is the virtuous one who did no sin, neither was guile found in his mouth. And number 10, he is the vindicator. He is the one who one day will bring justice to all of those who have cursed, maligned, and mocked his holy name. He is the vindicator. Aren't you glad you know him tonight? Oh, I'm glad tonight that he is my Savior. He is our wonderful Lord. Let's bow our heads. Would you stand with us tonight all over the building? Listen, maybe you need to come talk to him tonight. Well, I'm glad to tell you you can, because the veil has been rent in twain. If you need to come speak with him tonight, he invites you to come. If you need to come tonight, pray about something, he'll hear you tonight. He'll receive you. He invites you to come. Would you pray with me? Father, thank you for the word of God. What a Savior. What a great Savior that you are. And we love you, Lord, and we're so glad that you made it possible. The invisible God became visible to us in the person of Jesus Christ. He is the image of the invisible God. He's the visitor, the day spring from on high, who hath visited us. Speaking of the Lord Jesus, I'm so glad you passed by my way one night and I invited you. I gave you a place in my heart. Because of that, one day you'll give me a place in heaven. Lord, you are the visitor. You are the veil. You are the voice. And you're so much more. And I want to thank you tonight for being my Savior. Thank you for letting me be your child. Let me be a part of your family. And I pray your blessings upon each one that's here tonight. God, that you might help us in these days and just bless us by your presence. Would you keep your hand upon our church in these days?

0: you give us your power and the Spirit of God working in our midst. Lord, would you bless Brother Nono here and his dear family and ministry there in the Philippines. Would you bless them and help them as well? Lord, we're not the only one in this fight. There's 7,000 more just like us that hadn't bowed the knee to Baal nor kissed his image. We're not in this by ourselves. Thank you for those who are still standing, still preaching, still waving the bloodstained banner of the cross of Calvary. Bless us, I pray, in these days. Bless last night of Bible school. Help us, we pray. And we love you, Lord. We thank you for loving us in Jesus' name. And all.
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